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Today's a big day in the world of rock and roll. Stuff like that and stuff like this may not have ruled the 90s if Nirvana's Nevermind didn't kick in the door, released 35 years ago today. So we'll look at that tonight. 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

That song's been looping in my head since Saturday night. When me, who it didn't seem all that long ago I was going to my last homecoming dance. No, I was sending my son off to his last homecoming dance. Senior in high school this year, this dude. Here I always consider myself like a kid. There is no skating around the fact that time is having its way with me. Yeah, let's just rock and forget about it. If you're in the same boat, it's Boston's Classic Rock 100.7 WZLX.

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These guys in Weezer, they were a part of I Can't Believe It when our iHeartRadio app came to life once again this past weekend in Las Vegas. T-Mobile Arena was rocking. Good time was had by all. If you missed it, you're not out the door. 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
2: Massive nor'easters head towards Boston, Massachusetts, and its surrounding areas, including Springfield, Massachusetts.
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26: All right, when we talk about the 90s, it doesn't get much bigger than either one of these albums. Both dropped on us the same day, 35 years ago today, September 24th, 1991. Not only did we get the album that's credited for shaping the entire genre, talking about Nirvana's Nevermind, also, we got the Red Hot Chili Peppers breaking through in a way that they've been trying to for years, became massive. Blood Sugar Sex Magik was also released 35 years ago today, so let's get it going, man. Suck my kiss. 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

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So I'm going to go ahead and rule against the Jay Giles Band here. I mean, maybe love does stink, but today, the fact that I have a teenage son stinks a little bit more. Here's the thing. This dude's got a job, he goes to school, and he does everything I've ever asked of him. The time came for him to need a car, and I couldn't put it off any longer. I gave him my relatively new car, and I bought a junk box for myself just to get him by. Adulthood stinks. It's ZLX.

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Going to give you the chance to get a little Pink Floyd action in your life. 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Britt Floyd doing the Animals 50 show. MGM Music Hall, Fenway. It's happening March 4th. And you're going on our dime. Just take the Classic Rock Challenge tomorrow. 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
1: 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Ariana Grande, Blackpink, Bruno Mars, BTS, Lady Gaga and Doja, Madonna, Sabrina Carpenter, Taylor Swift, Tyler the Creator, and more. 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And with Snoop Dogg hosts.
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You're not going to be bored. Good God, man. Oasis, Britt Floyd, Beck, Two Nights of Journey, Smashing Pumpkins. And that's happening next week. 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
2: Massive nor'easters headed towards Boston, Massachusetts, and its surrounding areas, including Springfield, Massachusetts.
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You can relive the Ozzy and Sabbath farewell concert movie. It's back in theaters October 28th. R.I.P. 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
0: 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But say it anyway.

Boston's Classic Rock, 100.7 WZLX. My name's Corey Roddick. Getting up out of here. Thanks for letting me hang with you. If you're drinking, that's cool. Make sure you're not driving. If you're in recovery, make sure you're not drinking. High five. We got this. Recover loudly. Night Rangers on ZLX.

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2: Massive nor'easters head towards Boston, Massachusetts, and its surrounding areas, including Springfield, Massachusetts.
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2: As we like to say, this is ripped from the headlines. Mm-hmm. There's a viral debate going on right now about this whole thing here. 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You can call or text. 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Mm-hmm. She's a heavy hitter. She recruits for Fortune 500 companies. Mm-hmm. She put out a TikTok where she called out Gen Z job candidates who are going to interviews carrying coffee. And the argument started.
3: There it is.
2: We hear that sound every morning before you come in the studio.
3: You can hear it coming from down the hall.
2: Down the hall. It echoes.
4: That and my flip-flops.
2: Yeah.
3: Nobody's ice jiggles like Danielle's.
2: You do jiggle.
4: Thanks, babe. I take pride in that.
2: So here's what she put out on TikTok.
5: My Gen Z candidates are showing up to their interviews with iced coffee, iced latte in hand. And from my opinion, my hiring standpoint, that when you show up with an iced coffee or an iced latte, that this interview is just like a stop on your list of errands for the day. It looks like you went to Target, then you went to Starbucks, now you're stopping by your interview, then you're on to the next thing. It looks a little too casual to me.
2: First of all, the voice.
3: I want to put a bullet in my face.
4: Yeah.
3: Oh, my God.
4: Several of us like that, too.
2: Thanks for showing up for the interview. And,
4: oh, my God. Yeah.
2: So everybody started chiming in on this about whether or not it's okay. And Gen Zs are like, what's the problem here? I see red flags all over the place.
4: Are they doing it with the dead stare?
2: What? Huh? With the sound.
4: Hi. Blank stare.
2: Yeah.
4: Oh, all right. I guess I'll just go F myself.
2: Man, for interviews?
4: Get it. Listen.
2: I'm like taking breath mints. I'm checking myself in the rearview mirror.
4: Up.
2: Everything's okay. I'm not even bringing in a bottle of water. I'm just bringing me in there. The worst is like the lunch interview. It's like, oh my God, I'm going to have to eat something.
4: I guess I'm going to get a salad with grilled chicken and a
2: That's
4: and
2: what
4: a
2: you do.
4: Water.
2: Something simple.
4: Yeah.
3: A no spill lunch.
2: But to walk in with a giant cauldron of iced coffee and slamming that thing down, what do you want to know?
4: And then you leave the ring on the desk?
2: Yes.
4: With the condensation? Let me tell you something. I am such a honk about stuff like this. I think this is so wildly unprofessional. I don't care what kind of job. I have worked in management in many different industries. I've worked in restaurant management, retail management. If I've had so many people come in interviewing for jobs looking like an unmade bed. Like, my mother would be so proud of me right now because when she was a manager for Delta, people feared her when she was, people were afraid of my mother. You wonder why I'm afraid of her at the age of 49?
2: The acorn does not fall far from the tree.
4: Anyone
2: does not,
4: who has worked with my mother.
3: I'm not scared.
4: But that, you should be, buddy. But that said, I don't understand. I know it's generational. I just don't understand why people can't wrap their heads around the fact that, like, you don't need this coffee for... Should you get a medical condition, you need a bottle of water because you got to take a pill? Fine. That's a completely separate thing. Walking into an interview with an iced coffee? Absolutely not.
2: No. But for Gen Z, an iced coffee or a latte or whatever you're drinking, it's an attachment to your hand, like your phone. One hand has the phone.
4: Put it
2: the
4: away.
2: Other one has a beverage.
4: Put it away.
2: They don't think of that.
4: They don't, but they need to. And then when people like this recruiter come online and say, this is actually my job to do this, and I am judging. And she's a young woman.
2: Yeah.
4: It's not like she's, oh, you're old, you don't know what you're talking about. She's young. That girl's in her 30s.
3: Yeah, I'm shocked by that.
2: You're making an impression right away.
4: Yeah. Immediately.
2: Yeah. Tyler, you cool with this?
3: I'm totally fine with it. Who cares? It's a coffee. Again, I've been a manager. If somebody came in, look, if you present yourself, if you look good, you got nice clothes on, and you happen to have a coffee with you,
4: so you're at Fidelity, and you're hiring somebody for a high-level financial analyst position making, like, multiple six figures.
3: It's a coffee.
2: And wow.
3: If the person's wearing a suit and looking good.
2: Mm-hmm. Right in the middle of the interview, they take a swig off their Dunk's Iced, which is wrapped in an L.L. Bean sweater with a giant straw, and they just suck on that straw.
3: If it has an inexcusably ugly koozie... Then that's a different story. But if the person has I don't care if it's iced coffee, hot coffee, tea, whatever.
2: Bring a beverage.
3: It's just a beverage. It's fine. It's not the end of the world. Now, if the person comes in looking like they work at a surf shop and they also have the iced coffee, then that's a little ridiculous. If you look professional...
4: Why are you targeting Carter?
3: You know, look, if you got the jorts and the sandals and the tank top...
6: Shorts.
3: And you have an iced coffee in your hand, you're clearly not taking it seriously. But if you're, you know, dressed to the nines, you got a nice suit on, you're looking good... And maybe you got a little Giorgio Armani cologne. Everything's cool. You went and got your hair done.
2: The hair's slicked back.
3: You shaved. Everything's fine.
2: You
3: trimmed
2: got a
3: the
2: pocket
3: nails.
2: Square.
4: You're wearing your Aqua Velva.
3: And you just happen to have a coffee with you.
4: No.
3: I would never judge a person for having a coffee.
4: Get it later. Get it later. Or get rid of it.
3: It's not that big a deal.
4: It is big a deal.
2: How do you guys feel about this? Is it a big deal or not a big deal? I don't. I
3: How
2: feel.
3: How can you be a hardo about that? I don't get it.
4: Because it's unprofessional. Let's focus on the job.
3: It's coffee.
4: Think about what an iced coffee. Let's actually. This is a perfect full circle moment. Real quick. I know we get a break. When I came in here with my naked iced coffee with condensation, what is the first thing that you did?
3: I bought you.
4: You
3: that
4: ordered
3: cruiser.
4: Me a Java sock.
3: Yeah.
4: Because of the mess and the water and the ring.
3: That's it's not just, even the one that I got you.
4: Yes, it is.
3: Is
4: oh
3: it?
4: No, you got me the Paul one. That's in my bag. I rotate. Okay. But it's. I don't know. I just
3: I only
4: this
3: did
4: is
3: it
4: a
3: so
4: hill
3: you
4: I will
3: get
4: die on.
3: Water on the console. That's all I.
4: Right.
3: Yeah, that's
4: so
3: it.
4: So what's going to happen when they put the iced coffee on the interviewing manager's desk?
3: Well, hopefully the person is aware of it and they do the right thing.
2: I just think it's weird. I think if you're driving, leave it in the car. Yeah. If you're not driving, get it after the interview.
4: Or leave yourself enough time beforehand that you can finish it, go pee, get rid of it, and do
2: toss
4: your thing.
2: It.
3: You guys are hardos.
4: We are, because it's unprofessional.

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2: Massive nor'easters headed towards Boston, Massachusetts, and its surrounding areas, including Springfield, Massachusetts.
3: Springfield's right outside of Brighton, right?
4: Yes, very close.
3: Okay.
4: He's got a real Al Caprillion vibe in his delivery.
3: That. Yeah.
4: Yeah.
3: Al was such a star.
4: Al was great.
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0: from my opinion, my hiring standpoint, that when you show up with an iced coffee or an iced latte, that this interview is just like a stop on your list of errands for the day. It looks like you went to Target, then you went to Starbucks, now you're stopping by your interview, then you're on to the next thing. It looks a little too casual to me.
1: That's a job recruiter in Florida who started up a storm online about going to a job interview with a coffee. Should you be carrying a coffee with you into that job interview? There's the swirl. A lot of opinions on this. It seems like the younger generation says there's no problem with this. What's the big deal?

0: because they're so used to carrying one around all the time anyway.
1: Mm-hmm.
0: What's the big deal if I bring it in the job interview? Other people are like, no, it doesn't look professional. I got to be on that side with you, Danielle.
1: Yes.
0: Tyler, on the other hand.
2: I got to tell you. I mean, like, you got a 978 texter says, fellow Gen Zer, by the way. So I know how attached these people are to their coffees and water bottles.
1: Mm.
2: It's. I mean, I guess
1: they do
2: also,
1: love a Stanley.
2: It also depends on what they're doing during the interview. Like, if you have the coffee and you're just slurping on it the whole time and being obnoxious, then that's different. But if you chat, if you happen to have a coffee with you and you stroll in with it.
0: All right, so you come in with a coffee. What do you do? Do you put it on their desk? Do you put it on the floor next to
2: them? Personally, I would put it on the floor.
0: On the floor?
2: Yeah, just I don't want to get like a ring stain on the desk.
0: I think that's awkward.
1: Yeah.
2: It depends on how you handle it. Because the more I was thinking about this during the song, and I'm like, it really depends on how you treat the coffee. Are you obnoxious with it?
1: Yeah.
2: Are you like, again, it's like if somebody's like talking to you and they're asking you questions, like, are you like sucking on the coffee? Like, are you being obnoxious? What are you doing?
0: All right. Well, you bring the coffee in. Do you ignore it then? Do you not take a sip during the entire interview?
2: It's okay to occasionally take a nice quick sip.
0: God's
2: maybe
0: sakes.
2: Just wet the whistle a little bit. You got to keep talking.
1: Oh, my God. Are you serious?
0: Why don't you do a shot while you're there?
2: Well, hey, you know, bring
1: a little.
2: Why
1: should have a prime rib?
2: Bring a little Jaeger in. Let's go.
0: What do you think? Is it unprofessional bring a coffee to a job interview? And what if Dunks is having a special, you get a free donut with the coffee? Do you bring the donut with you too? Do you use the bag as a little tray on their desk? Let's talk to Kim about this. Kim apparently just went through a job interview experience. Good morning, Kim.
3: It's a good morning. How you all doing?
0: Great. How are you?
3: Doing good. I hope I get this job that I interviewed for.
0: What happened?
3: Well, it happened on Tuesday, so it's within my unit, so it would be a promotion for me. It would be really great. But I treated that job interview like I was a new person walking in the door. And you have to be professional. You can't bring things with you. I mean, I didn't even bring my notes with me. I left them in my car. So I left my phone, my notes, and my and if I had a coffee, I probably already had my coffee by then. But I would never bring anything into an interview that's super unprofessional.
0: I agree, because you want the focus completely on you. Even like your phone. You don't have your phone out. You put it in your pocket.
2: Yeah, but that's a distraction. A coffee's not a distraction.
0: Yeah, it is distracting.
2: Well, maybe to you
1: it's not necessary.
0: Why do you have a coffee?
2: Dude, we do the show every day. We sit here for 4 hours. Sometimes in the middle of a segment, I take a quick sip of my coffee. Does that bother you?
1: We work here already.
0: What am
1: I? That's a completely different
0: story. Am I interviewing you?
2: I don't know. I feel like you're judgy.
0: You're fired.
2: Okay, I'm out of here. Okay, right. I sleep in now?
0: Steve in the car. Steve, tell me this isn't true, what you're about to say.
4: It's true, as much as I hate to admit it. But I'm going to have to agree with Tyler on this one.
1: Ugh, gross.
4: When was the last time anybody in your audience has been to an interview of any variety where they haven't offered them a drink, a coffee, a water?
2: Yeah,
0: that's different.
2: No, that's a fantastic point, Steven.
4: Oh, no, it's not different. I'm sorry to say so. It is absolutely not different. It's the same concept, just, you know, you took the initiative of bringing it in for yourself. And, oh, okay, it's not a big sin, especially not these days. My opinion, for what that's worth.
2: I got to tell you, Steve should be a co-host on this show.
0: I appreciate what Steve
1: right
0: is saying.
1: Now.
0: But I'm saying it's different if they offer you something when you get there. They're being polite.
2: That's
0: they're
2: right,
0: offering.
2: They always do.
0: Not always.
1: No, I don't think in the time I've had job interviews, I don't think I've ever been offered a beverage.
2: Well, that's a red flag right there. Leave.
0: All right. What if you're having a job interview at a bar, say, at noon? All right. The place is empty. Nobody's in there. Mm-hmm. You go in for the job interview and you sit down. They say, what would you like? And you order an orange juice at a bar.
1: From the gun.
0: From the beverage gun.
2: You
0: the bar
2: just
0: gun.
2: Waiting for a moment to bring this.
0: Who does that?
1: Because it's insane.
2: It wasn't my brightest moment.
0: Did you smell that orange juice first? That bar orange juice that came out of that white container with the spout on it?
1: With the screw-off top that wasn't real, next to the cranberry juice?
0: Oh, I think I got some here from...
1: You want some?
0: Is there any left from last night? So gross.
1: Just get a sex on the beach while you're at it. Jesus.
0: Paul from Groveland. How are you doing, Paul?
5: I'm good. How about you?
0: Good, thank you. What do you think?
5: So I think it's okay to bring a coffee in, but if you do, bring one for the interviewer, too.
2: Okay. Polite. Mm.
0: How do you know how they take it?
2: You don't.
5: Well, if you're really into it, you can call ahead of time and see if somebody in the office knows.
0: All right, now
5: but,
0: you're sucking up.
5: Otherwise,
1: too much.
0: Now you're sucking.
5: Otherwise, I would say bring it.
1: Too much.
5: I would say bring it black and.
1: It's very Devil Wears Prada. It's too much.
2: I like where he's at. Call the office.
0: Who does that? No.
2: Talk to his assistant or her assistant and find out.
0: How do they take their coffee?
2: If you really want that job, you want to impress, that's how you do it. If somebody showed up with a Stoke cold brew and I was interviewing, I'd be like, wow, that's pretty good.
0: All right, you show up with an extra coffee. You got two coffees. They turn it down. What do you, you got two coffees. Where am I putting this?
2: Yeah, it's all right. Just put it to
0: what
2: the
0: side. What
2: do I do?
1: They sit there with your junk in your hand.
2: It's all right.
0: They say, I don't drink coffee. Gives me the scoots. Then it's awkward.
2: I think a coffee. If you're interviewing somebody for a job and a coffee throws you off. Maybe you shouldn't have that job in the first place.
1: I disagree.
2: Maybe you're not fit to be a manager.
1: I disagree.
2: Because look, I get a 401 text that says this is a great point. When I was a chef interviewing cooks, an iced coffee was the least of my issues. I was more concerned with the legality of their vehicle and how many DUIs they got.
1: Well, also that's an industry that has very high. I don't think you can compare a restaurant industry to interview for fidelity.
0: Yeah, this is a Fortune 500 interviewer. All right, filling six-figure salary jobs.
2: No, stop. A job's a job.
0: Read the one that just came in, 781.
2: Let's...
0: Do you want me to help you out?
2: No, never. Very unprofessional.
0: Yeah.
1: Thank you.
2: 774, Chuck, you are 100% right. It's different if you're offered the beverage. Mm-hmm.
0: Yes. It's completely different.
1: Totally different.
2: I don't know, man.
1: And even then, I'm probably just getting a water or just saying, no, I'm good. Thank you.
0: Joyce from Danvers, help us out here. What do you think? Do you bring a coffee to a job interview?
6: I don't think it's professional, and it kind of would give me the idea that the person wasn't really as serious as they, you know, as they could be coming in for an interview. Mm-hmm. I just think it's kind of like, it's too lax. It's too lax, and it's not professional enough. I don't think it's a good idea.
0: You know, that's a good word. It's too lax. It's too casual.
1: It's like people who show up late for work with a coffee in hand.
0: Yes.
1: You had time to get coffee, but you couldn't get to work on time?
2: I've seen that before.
0: You show up for the job interview with the coffee in hand, and then you slouch in the chair? What do you want to ask me? What?
1: Is that mustard on your shirt?
0: Where do I see myself in 5 years? In your chair.
1: In your chair.
0: Okay, are we done here?
1: Yeah, see ya.

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9: We're talking about a job interview here. Big job interview, big money. Probably type of job they give you a company car, something like that.
21: A nice Ford Focus or something?
9: An office with a globe bar in it. You open up the globe and all the bottles are in there.
21: Yeah, what's in there?
9: Yeah.
29: The leads are weak.
21: Pig whistle or something like that? Whistle pig, whatever that stuff's called.
9: The whistling pig, yes. So this woman went viral with her TikTok. She's a recruiter, and she's noticing that Gen Z job interviewees are showing up with iced coffees, lattes, big gulps, what have you. She's saying, what are you doing? This is so unprofessional. You cannot show up for a job interview like that. I agree. I think it's unprofessional. Danielle, you
30: vehemently.
9: Do too.
21: Hey, it's fine. As long as you're not a moron about it. As long as you're not gross about it.
30: Right.
21: It depends. Mike from Mansfield, this is a great text. Tyler, you chooch. Don't bring a coffee to an interview. I interview lots of people in the financial service field. It's an eye raise if they come in with a coffee, have a notebook and pen in hand, not a large iced coffee with lipstick all over the straw.
30: There you go.
9: See, he knows.
21: Well, that's what I'm saying. If you're weird about it, then that's... Don't be weird about it. Just if you bring it in, occasional sip, wet the whistle, you're talking. It's okay.
9: But he's saying right off the bat, it's weird about it bringing a coffee to an interview.
21: Okay.
30: And you get the coffee breath.
21: It's not that. Yeah.
9: I mean, the first thing the interviewer.
21: You're not sitting on the interviewer's lap. You're on the other side of the desk.
30: Matter. You're still going to go shake their hand after. You're going to be in their face. They might introduce you to a few people.
21: Well, what are you doing? Going in her ear and going, thank you for the interview.
9: Yeah. The interviewer is sitting there. You come walking in. They're making a first impression up and down. They're looking up and down just like somebody we know. All right? They're taking everything.
30: Hopefully, I'm not taking that job if it's like that guy.
9: And they see that cup of coffee or that iced coffee that you have in your hand. It looks casual. It looks like, are you serious about this job? How badly do you want this job? You stop for coffee along the way?
21: Are you the guy that's going to be thinking like, woo, you having an all-nighter? You're raging all night? You needed a coffee to wake up?
9: I'm thinking. I'm making judgments.
30: Yes. 978 Texter brings up a great point. I can settle the debate on the coffee issue right now. Based on the 50-50 view from the listeners on the topic, anyone who wants to guarantee success shouldn't be willing to take the 50-50 chance that the interviewer would see it as inappropriate.
21: Okay. All right. I wouldn't even think that that would be inappropriate.
9: I would be thinking every possible angle to look good.
30: Yes.
9: I don't want to be judged on anything extraneous like a coffee.
21: I'd be more concerned with my appearance. Like, do I have the right clothes on?
9: And that's part of your appearance.
21: Is the tie straight?
9: Yeah.
21: Is the hair slicked back? Like, what are we doing?
9: You come in there with a coffee. You've spilled down the front of your tie.
30: Yeah.
9: My God.
30: Oh, I got mustard on my tie.
9: Gail in Roslindale. Good morning, Gail.
31: Good morning, guys.
30: Good morning.
9: What's your take on the coffee situation here?
31: I just feel there should be a time and a place for everything. It's like, would you take a coffee into a church for mass? Mm. Or would you go to a funeral or a wake? Standing there with an iced coffee.
30: I've seen it.
31: Totally unprofessional.
9: I agree. Those are some great examples, too. How do you feel about that, going to a funeral with a coffee in your hand? Since it's no big deal, Tyler.
21: Well, I told you the story about when my grandmother died and my two stupid cousins went out to the parking lot to drink beers in the middle of the wake.
9: Yeah.
21: I was like, what are you guys doing, you idiots? Have some respect.
30: The guy that rolls up to the wake with the iced coffee or a hot coffee is definitely wearing jeans.
9: Yeah.
21: Oh, he's the guy.
30: He's
21: jeans
30: the guy wearing
21: a short
30: jeans.
21: Sleeve button down.
30: Yes.
9: Wait, coming into a wake with a coffee, and when you kneel down in front of the dearly departed,
30: the decedent,
9: you're holding a coffee in one hand.
0: That's a little ridiculous. Oh, you know,
8: I said cream, two sugars, Chucky.
9: Sorry, Dad. Sorry again.
0: I got to be honest. If somebody walked into a wake with an iced coffee, I would laugh my ass off.
30: They made her look really good.
0: Oh, your mother looks good in that box.
9: And then they got the donut going through the straw for later.
30: Oh, yeah.
9: It's just resting on top.
30: Why
10: You're going to a job interview. Put your big boy pants on. Mm-hmm. Get rid of the pacifier, Tyler.
30: There you go.
10: Right. Leave the coffee in the car.
9: Leave it in the
10: car. Do your interview. Go home.
0: Then the ice melts.
30: Well, then don't get
9: Do you
30: it
9: want
30: after.
9: This job?
30: Yeah, seriously.
9: What's more important?
0: I don't know. I've been working for the same company for too long, man. I haven't been on a job interview in ages. Well,
30: maybe you should look at what kind of manager you are.
9: Maybe it's time.
30: 508 Texter asks, does it make a difference if you have coffee from Dunk's versus a coffee in a travel mug from home? For me, no. I think
0: what if somebody walked in with the Chuck Nolan Morning Show Yeti?
9: You're hired.
0: This one right
9: here. If you went that far to do that,
0: yeah.
9: You made your own Chuck Nolan Morning Show Yeti. You're absolutely in.
0: Come on.
9: Yeah. That's the only exception.
30: Wait, we don't even have the budget for Yetis, let alone hiring somebody.
0: Chuck had to pay for this one.
30: I know.
9: Yeah, I did.
30: Nice work. Thank you. Thank you, Kelly, for getting those fabricated.
9: Thank you, Kelly.
30: Because you know she set that up.
9: 774. I work in construction. I usually show up ripping a butt. Corporate jobs sound like they suck.
30: Yeah, well, I mean, I think the industry also plays into it a bit as well.
9: It does.
30: 617 Texter says, it's a sign of arrogance and that the coffee is more important than the job.
9: See? Judgments. Right away. First impressions. Mm-hmm. You don't want to put that out there. It's a chance.
30: 774 Texter. Another stunad. That's for Tyler.
0: I don't get this one. 781. We live in a modern free society with access to water. Stop bringing your water bottle everywhere. I work at a gym and I'm tired of looking for your, quote, very expensive jug.
30: Well, that's why Europeans laugh at us. Because Americans are toting these 7-gallon bottles around all the time because they need to stay hydrated.
9: Yeah, like when you have the giant Yeti or the Stanley. And like Kelly's Audi, the cup holders.
0: It doesn't fit them, yeah.
9: Are made European, like for a small cup.
0: Yes. I gotta tell you, I love my Audi. Shops it's my glasses. Second one. It's the only thing that I hate about the car is the cup holder sucks.
9: It makes me crazy because I have the giant Yeti and it's like can't sliding all over the place.
0: You can't. That's why you bought the Jetsons car.
30: They have inserts you can put in though.
0: Huh?
30: To kind of back retrofit them. They have cup holder inserts for smaller cup holders that have the bigger frame on the top.
0: Can you find me one of them on the Amazon?
9: Would you stop?
30: Yeah, absolutely.
0: Yeah.
9: 508, doesn't surprise me that Tyler is taking that stance on bringing coffee into an interview. He's from Rhode Island.
0: You know.
30: Wait, you have to read the rest of it.
9: No, I'm not.
0: What did he say?
9: You can look for that for you.
0: Now I got to find it.
30: It's the second one down. It's the second one down.
0: Oh, okay. Wow, he's from Rhode Island, just like the rest of the classless swine that would think it's a good idea to bring a coffee to an interview. Hey, calling Rhode Islanders classless swine?
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5: It's like every day we're just bandaging this show together.
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4: Continuing coverage.
6: You drove by the beach. You saw the waves.
4: I did. The Channel 5 truck was out there, I believe. Caitlin Gellhouse is in my neck of the woods. I wasn't sure who was going to be in the truck, but it was her, Jen Egan. I don't know if they sent Kiskevich up there, so I was kind of slowing down.
6: They getting some good reports with waves in the background?
4: Yeah.
6: We have waves.
4: We got a couple of surfers coming in. It's that guy with the hair that looks like Carrot Top that drives the truck that drives like an a-hole in the morning.
6: A lot of kite surfers yesterday taking advantage.
4: I saw that on Revere Beach.
6: Which is very cool to see. I would love to be able to do that. I don't think I could ever master that, though.
4: Mm-mm.
6: You know?
4: Mm-hmm.
6: So it's going to start tonight and last through Monday, apparently. Just everything topsy-turvy.
4: Cows.
6: We could have cows.
4: Mm-hmm.
6: It sounds that way.
4: Yeah.
6: So we're going to run down all the sports implications and what have you. But I want to get started here with first.
8: I've paid my dues.
6: Can we get a salute, please, for Dolly?
4: Is it a Kid Rock salute or a proper one?
6: Proper one. It's Dolly Parton Day today.
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4: 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I get it. Listen.
6: See, because there's a song she did.
4: That hits my soul. It's like when I fly on a plane in first class and you pick seat number 2B and you got to make the, well, to be or not to be joke.
6: Do you?
5: Do you have to?
6: No.
4: You know, for two middle-aged-ish men.
6: Cities around the country are celebrating Dolly Parton Day today, including Los Angeles, Nashville, New York, New Orleans, Portland, Oregon, Montgomery, Texas, Boston. Not so much.
4: Not so much. Why does Boston hate Dolly?
6: Okay. Can you explain that to me?
4: I'm just saying.
5: That's why we're here. Make sure it doesn't go unnoticed.
6: Listen to that. As a side note, all the Dolly Parton events have been canceled because of the storm.
4: Wow. Understandable.
6: Yeah. Beautiful. That's the way you start.
4: That is the way you do it, bud.
6: Oh, my God. It's Friday. Let's

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3: 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What's going down?
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4: And continuing coverage, boys?
5: Yes, you do.
4: Rain expected to move into Massachusetts later today with the worst conditions forecast for Saturday and Sunday. Eastern Massachusetts could see several inches of rain, while coastal strong winds bring a risk of power outages, beach erosion, and minor coastal flooding.
5: That was good.
4: Thank you. The Cape and Islands will face the strongest wind gusts. The storm's track still matters, so rainfall totals may shift. But it's going to be a little bit of a nutty situation. I know everybody except for Billy, our pal Billy Costa, is down at the marina trying to get the boats out.
5: All right, I want a webcam set up on that boat, because I don't believe he's going to spend the entire weekend on the boat. There's no way you can do it. If we have 50 to 60 mile per hour gusts, and you're on a boat.
2: I've known Billy close to 30 years. He would never lie to me.
5: You're going to lose your mind, though.
4: It's going to be. He doesn't know your name.
5: It's going to be pitching and rocking.
2: No. He knows my name. He doesn't know Chuck's name.
4: That's fair. I got to hate you yesterday.
2: He might not know you either.
4: No, he does know my name.
5: That was so unnecessary.
4: Well, yesterday.
2: Yui has no clue.
4: Who's this guy?
5: He knows who I am.
2: Why is the janitor always here at 6 a.m.?
5: He used to show up at Bar and Grills. I put him on the air. We're tight. We're friends.
2: And you think he recalls any of that?
5: He said, hey, man, to me the other day.
2: Okay.
4: That's akin to hey, you. So we're in the same boat. But the boat, hopefully, is not stuck at the bottom of a boat ramp and about to total a Jeep like it was yesterday in Swampscott. Guy trying to get his boat out ahead of the nor'easter wound up needing to have his Jeep rescued. The tide was coming in, and there was some frothy tide yesterday. Those waves were white-capped. He said the waves swamped the boat, the trailer, and the SUV right off Fisherman's Beach in Swampscott yesterday evening. As the tide rose, the Jeep sat in the water for more than an hour, became nearly half submerged. Pickup truck couldn't pull it free. I think they got like G&J towing in there with the big flatbed. The owner says he thinks the Jeep will be totaled and that he won't forget that night anytime
5: soon. Yeah,
4: it
5: will be totaled. It's encrusted with salt now.
4: Yes. Not good.
5: It's bad.
4: Yeah, so.
5: Poor guy.
4: Buckle up, everybody. Buckle up. And this has turned into the Happy New Year thing. Like, everybody sees, hey, be safe at the Dunkin' this morning. The event I hosted last night, I'm like, hey, be safe this weekend, all right? Take care of yourself.
5: I was telling Tyler, I was walking the dog yesterday, neighbor that I kind of somewhat know walking his dog. He's like, oh, God, I got to say something. Oh, the New England thing, the weather. Hey, big storm coming, huh?
4: Mm-hmm.
5: Yeah.
4: Mm-hmm.
5: It's what we do.
4: Now, if you were planning on, we heard from a lot of people yesterday talking about their storm prep. They're going to make chili, maybe make a stew, because we're heading into the cool weather season. We're heading into soup season. Just want to let you know that North Carolina-based Star Meat Delivery is recalling raw pork, beef, and goat products.
5: Oh, no, not the goat.
4: Veal, beef, and pork. You got to have the pork. Federal officials say we're produced without USDA inspection. The label carries a false inspection mark. So now we're faking stamps.
5: Fraud. Because
4: of what's happening here at the USDA. That means the meat did not receive the federal checks that the label appeared to promise. Though these days, I don't know, does that actually matter when it comes to oversight?
5: What's going on?
4: I don't know.
5: With our whole food line.
4: The recall involves approximately 168,000 pounds of product.
5: Including goat. And Tyler, I know on the weekend you like to fire up the air fryer, get the goat going.
4: Big fan of the goat.
2: Yeah, I put it in at 387 minutes, flip it over another 7 minutes.
5: Yeah.
4: Mm-hmm. Do the buttermilk bath, take out the gaminess?
2: I like it raw, fresh.
5: Does Dom's sell goat tips?
2: Of course they do.
5: I'm sorry.
2: Steakhouse, they have two kinds.
4: Okay.
2: Regular and steakhouse.
4: Yeah, steakhouse. Can I have the steakhouse? You have any bags of the steakhouse goat? Let me take two of those.
5: We got to run on those.
4: Give me the Italian turkey tips, too, while you're at it.
5: Okay. Got a storm coming.
4: Yeah.
2: I got to hit that place. You just reminded me I have to go there after this.
5: I am not going there today.
2: It's going to be a zoo. Everywhere
5: yes,
2: we go is going to be a zoo. Wegmans, everywhere.
4: See, that's why I will go to Market Basket on Saturday morning.
5: You still going to do it?
4: Because nobody's going to be on the road, and nobody's going to be in that supermarket.
2: Yeah,
4: that's
2: going
4: to be the best time to shop. And it's very close to my house. I'm not concerned about
5: getting
4: there.
5: Don't do it. You're going to get a shopping cart going 100 miles an hour, blown by the wind, right into the vehicle.
2: Yeah. You don't need
4: I'll park
2: that.
4: In the
5: I see
4: other
5: it.
4: Parking lot.
2: You get a nice ride. You don't want to mess with that.
4: No, I'm not worried about that. I'll park right up near the building. I'm good. A Malden man facing kidnapping and sex trafficking charges after authorities say a woman was held against her will and sexually abused for weeks. What do I say all the time? One of my biggest intrusive thoughts when it comes to the news is the people who are people and the children who right now, maybe blocks from us, are being held against their will in a basement or a locked room who haven't seen sunshine in 15 years.
5: I remember when you said that and it stuck with me. It's because real. There's always those stories coming out. Remember the guy who had like a trailer that he buried in the backyard and filled it up with people?
4: Yeah. It's very much akin to the plot of The Lovely Bones with my guy Stanley Tucci. So the investigation began Sunday, September 20th, when a landlord in Malden called 911. Authorities have not released details about how the woman was found or whether she knew the suspect beforehand. An arrest warrant was issued for 29-year-old Jordende Pierre. U.S. Marshals and federal agents took him into custody Thursday near Summer Street. He's also facing a charge of indecent assault and battery, and that case remains under investigation. Of course, this weekend, if you have tickets to go see Ed Sheeran at Gillette Stadium and you no longer want to go, you can request a refund, but you got to act fast. It's got to be 24 hours prior to the show. The Massachusetts Attorney General says that nearly 200 customers complained after Macklemore and then the other opening acts all dropped off the shows. Her office pressed Ticketmaster to make an exception to its usual policy, arguing that changing nearly the entire supporting lineup was significant enough of a change for ticket buyers to warrant getting a refund. And like, I've been through this where I bought tickets to see like the main opening act. I think Bad Wolves was at MGM. Love Bad Wolves, but The Who was opening for them. Like Mongolian Metal. And I was like, this is going to be amazing. I love The Who.
2: The Who?
4: The Who.
5: Well, I really thought you meant Roger Daltrey.
4: No, The H-U.
0: There's another band called The Who?
4: The H-U.
2: The Hue.
4: Yeah. They have a great song called Black Thunder.
2: Are they The Who or The Hue?
5: Are they The Huh?
4: Huh?
2: I'm going with Huh.
4: Huh? The Chocolate called that, too. But anyway.
2: Wait, that's what today's music check-in should be. Your Mount Rushmore of Mongolian Metal bands.
4: Nice. Huh? I like that. I have to look a few more up.
2: You can't say Hugh, though. It's already been said.
4: Mm-hmm. Yeah. But anyway, I think Bad Wolves had to drop off the tour, and they wouldn't give refunds. And I'm like, they're the headliner. That's what I paid to go see. Like, yeah, I want to go see the main opener, too. But I also paid to see Bad Wolves. Again, they're the opener. And they were like, nothing we can do about it. Here's our policy.
5: Oh, I don't know. Wow. I think if a show changes, you have to give refunds.
4: That significantly?
5: Yes.
4: Yeah.
2: That is super egregious. That's the headliner.
4: Yeah.
5: Yeah.
4: So Ticketmaster says refund requests must be made at least 24 hours before the show starts. You can contact them online or through their customer service number. Now, the one comment I'm seeing in every comment section on the Book of Face, what if I bought my tickets through StubHub or another third-party provider? Well,
2: oh, then you're screwed.
4: Refunds are issued only to the original purchaser. If you hold a transferred ticket, you must contact either the third-party seller or the platform. So that's going to be
5: a fish
4: for people.
5: You've lost me completely now.
4: Yeah, I'm not doing that. Thank you so much. In Boston, right now, it is 50 degrees, a flat 50, and it feels like 50. Cloudy. We'll see a high of 65 later on today. I'm Danielle. That's your download.
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2: All right, Sox wrapped up their series with Cleveland last night, and the Sox offense decided not to come back from their September vacation just yet. No runs, two hits.
5: I tried to hang in on that game watching it. It was such a hard game to watch.
2: No runs, two hits.
5: They're just lifeless.
2: No runs, two hits.
5: Two hits.
2: And it's a GD shame, too, because Ranger Suarez, Patrick Sandoval, Eric Miller, the hefty lefty, and Raymond Burgos combined for a four-hitter, giving up only one run in nine innings.
5: Pitched the gem.
2: One nothing was the final. They lost 1-0. You'll love this, Chuck. The last extra base hit for the Red Sox was Mickey Gasper's home run back on Tuesday night.
5: Jeez.
2: All right, they've now lost the last three series, going 3-for-6 while scoring only 18 runs in nine games. That's two runs a game.
5: Stop!
2: The Sox helped Cleveland clinch a playoff spot. While the Sox seed is still very much in question, they lead Chicago by three games for the second wild card, which would be the number 5 seed for us in a date with the Yankees. But with three games left and the Guardians and White Sox both surging, we could end up with the number 6 seed and playing the winner of the AL West. We don't even know yet. I mean, the AL West.
5: And then with
2: the West,
5: everything
2: the
5: that's going on this weekend, double headers, maybe going to Tampa.
2: Who knows? Who knows? Cubbies are in town for the last three games of the regular season. Two of them are today. Game one of the doubleheader is at 1 o'clock. Alec Gamboa gets the start. And Brian Bayo starts the nightcap instead of Patrick Sandoval. thank JHC. No starter named for tomorrow just yet. And the playoff-bound Cubs bring with them their center fielder, Pete Crow Armstrong, who just became the seventh player in Major League Baseball history to join the 40-40 club. 40 home runs, 40 steals in one season. Chicago's other team, the White Sox, also secured a spot in the postseason after becoming the first team in Major League history to follow consecutive 100-loss seasons with a playoff berth. That's three 100-loss seasons in a row for them, and they just made the playoffs.
5: You know what happened, though?
4: What happened?
5: They had Pope Night. Remember that?
2: They did.
4: That's right. I forgot they had Pope Night.
2: They were blessed.
5: This is a blessed team. Watch out for them.
2: Can we get a Mark Wahlberg blessing? A Halo blessing?
4: The hell?
2: NFL Week 3 kicked off last night in Green Bay. The Packers and the Falcons on Thursday Night Football. Atlanta spanked Green Bay 35-14. If you're wondering what to do on this big Nor'easter weekend, here's your Nor'easter sports schedule for viewing. Luckily, all our local teams are on the road. You get the Pats Sunday at 1 o'clock at Jacksonville. Bruins at Washington. Little pregame preseason hockey tonight at 7 o'clock. Revs Saturday, tomorrow at Salt Lake. And then the Legacy tonight at Seattle. So that's pretty good. We don't have to worry about any of that happening. All we have to worry about is the Red Sox getting these three baseball games in this weekend and not slipping to the number 60, because I really want to play the Yankees.
5: Oh, God, that's it. That's the World Series right there, because how deep are they really going to go?
2: With the way they're hitting the ball right now, right. They're going absolutely nowhere.
5: As long as they just beat the Yankees, I'm happy.
2: This is true. All right, that's sports. I'm Tyler, and this is the Chuck Nolan Morning Show. 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
1: Those of you on the North Shore, if you see a pergola flying past the windshield, that's Danielle's. 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
1: You know what? I'm going to leave my pergola up. What about you, Tyler?
3: 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I couldn't picture one if you paid me.
2: I bet they do.
3: 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I don't.
1: 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Mm-hmm. But we're getting ready for hockey season starting.
3: We are.
2: Yes,
1: we have a couple of hockey stories, and I think one of these stories is the hockiest of all hockey stories. All right, we're going to get into the details of it coming up.
3: We don't have a follow-up on the kid that slashed that kid in the head, do we?
2: No,
1: we
2: right?
1: could. We can make a trifecta.
3: I don't know if there's any update.
1: There is an update.
3: There is?
1: Yes.
3: Okay, good. All right.

0: Boston's Classic Rock, 100.7 WZLX. Chuck Nolan Morning Show with Daniel Murr and Tyler. Can you do the Pat Benatar shake from the video?
1: Yeah. There it is.
0: All right, let's talk hockey. Okay. Tuesday, Bruins season starts against the Rangers. It's that close.
2: Yeah.
0: We are so close now.
2: Mm-hmm.
0: We have a hockey update for you. And Tyler, you're just asking about that kid, that 11-year-old kid who was taken out of the game because he slashed another kid. Basically across the head.
2: Yeah, he almost decapitated the poor bastard.
3: His kappa was detated.
0: He almost let his anger get the best of him, took the stick and right across the kid's head. You don't do that.
3: No, you
0: that's
3: don't
0: frowned
3: do that.
0: Upon.
3: Don't do
2: no,
3: that, Bob.
2: No, you don't.
0: So he was suspended, and it looks like there's an investigation going on. He's suspended indefinitely from practices and games, and the governing body, Massachusetts Hockey, has opened an investigation and will decide the length of the player's suspension. I'm guessing he's not going to play again.
3: Okay.
2: Oh, should he?
0: Because he can't be doing that.
3: Right.
2: Can't do that.
0: In other hockey news, never mind lobster poutine at Fenway Park, the New Jersey Devils are selling a popcorn bucket that has a playable rink on top.
3: Here we go.
0: It's like tabletop hockey on the popcorn bucket.
3: Who's holding that after the first period?
0: All right, there are questions about it. First, let's hear from the... Let's hear about the annoying influencer.
4: Okay, so this is the Devil's popcorn tin. As you see, the popcorn is under here. However, it is a game. How are we playing this?
0: How are we playing this?
3: Yeah, yikes on bikes.
0: So it's a cool looking tin, but it's got the tabletop hockey on top.
3: Mm-hmm.
0: The paddles, you get two paddles each side and the net, and you take a piece of popcorn out of the tin and use that as the puck.
3: This is, oh,
0: but you look at the video of it, it sucks because you have to really wail on it to get it to the other side.
2: No, you need like a, I'll tell you, this is cool as S if you give me like a little mini puck.
0: Yeah.
3: This like is a cool, cash grab for people who have kids.
2: Yeah. How much do you think? I want the little mini puck. I'll play this.
0: I think he would do this for like 38 seconds tops and then just like, this sucks.
3: Mm-hmm.
2: It's a cool, you know, you keep it, you put it on your desk at home.
0: Oh, one of those things.
2: Yeah.
0: Then you throw it out into the dumpster when you're moving.
2: Yeah.
3: When did we even get
2: tons
3: this?
2: Of dust.
0: Why is this still here?
3: Mm.
2: You leave the popcorn in, you forget that it's there. And then in 2037 when you sell your house.
0: Solidified popcorn?
3: With these interest rates?
2: You're right, though. You got to really hammer that popcorn. It doesn't move.
0: Yeah, the video of it, it's ridiculous.
2: Well, popcorn's incredibly light.
0: Yeah. Mm-hmm. It's just not interesting. It looks great.
2: It's a souvenir.
0: It looks like it should be cool, but it's not.
2: Let's be honest. It's a souvenir. Remember all the helmets, all the ice cream helmets you saved when you were a kid? You probably had 1,000 of them in your house.
0: Yeah.
2: That's what this is the new version of the ice cream helmet.
0: I think it costs probably a little bit more than the
2: ice cream. Well, it costs a little bit more, and it's not as easy to carry around.
3: Right.
2: No. At least when you were a kid, you could be mocking. You put this in your purse.
0: But that's a good point. Who's going to be holding it after the first period?
3: Dead.
0: No, always.
2: It's going under
0: the mule.
2: It's going under your
3: seat. And then the guy behind you is going to kick his beer, which is going to tip over. And then you go to pick it up, and you're like, oh, why is this all sticky?
5: I'm real sorry. I'm real sorry. I didn't mean to ruin the kid's game.
3: Thank you.
0: Dad, don't throw it out. I want to bring it home. It's full of beer.
3: Mm-mm.
0: The popcorn's floating inside of it.
3: Can't do it.
0: All right, this is the hockeyest of all hockey stories. Andrei Kuzmenko has taken a leave of absence from the Pittsburgh Penguins to mourn the death of his father, Alexander. Alexander Kuzmenko was killed by a bear while he was on a fishing trip Tuesday, according to Russian news. During a visit to the Tuva Republic, located in southern Siberia, the 62-year-old suffered extensive tissue damage after being bitten in the head by a bear that emerged from the nearby woods.
3: That's awful.
2: Oh,
0: it's crazy.
2: I don't mean to laugh, but it's just like, you know, how'd your father die? You know, he had a heart attack. He had cancer. No, he got his head bitten off by a bear.
0: In Siberia.
2: In Siberia on a fishing trip. Your dad fishes in Siberia?
3: Mm-hmm.
0: What else he going to do?
5: You say life is a bear.
0: What else he going to do in Russia?
3: I mean, looking for him to come home all afternoon. I don't know where your father is.
2: I just don't get this.
0: He was with six travel companions when the attack occurred. They managed to drive the bear away before moving Kuzmenko to a nearby settlement. He was airlifted to the hospital, but...
3: we got a Russian helicopter coming in? Fantastic.
0: Unable to be saved.
3: That's really sad.
0: That's
3: such a freak thing.
2: It is super sad.
0: It's like that's a full Revenant thing right there.
3: Yeah. But also, I feel like kind of part of the culture there. Like Alex Terrible, who's the frontman for Slaughter to Prevail, which is a metal band, shockingly, with that name.
0: Thank you.
3: He wrestles brown bears. Like he goes to what? Russia and he said there's so many videos of him wrestling brown bears. And I'm like, okay.
0: I the smell must be incredible holding a bear. And then the saliva, bear saliva all over you.
3: The nails, there's all detritus under there.
2: Yeah, I don't think you're worrying about the hygiene at that point when they're slamming a giant tooth into your forehead.
3: Yeah.
2: Like.
0: So we all have to go. So do you think Andre, his son from the Penguins, actually kind of proud of his dad?
3: Probably.
0: Because he went in a cool Russian way.
3: Yeah.
0: He was eaten by a bear.
2: Mm. What happens in like Siberia. When they come to Boston to play the Bruins?
0: We're going to have a moment.
2: We have like, we put our logo on him. Like, is
3: oh,
2: there
3: God, I didn't even think of that.
0: Are they not going to play the video of that bear? Like, ah!
2: You can't.
0: You can't, out of respect.
2: Out of respect.
3: Is Blades taking the night off?
2: Can't have that.
5: Say hello to your father for me.
2: Oh, I hope he's not a Chicago Bears fan. Oh, my God.
0: Oh.
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0: Might be a hot dog weekend.
3: You think so?
0: Yeah. If I can make a run out to Coney Island Hot Dogs in Worcester, I'd do it. I hope they're open this weekend.
3: Uh-oh.
2: You never know.
0: Mustard, relish, onions, you know.
2: Ketchup.
0: What are you supposed to?
2: Ketchup, mustard.
0: Excuse me?
2: Ketchup.
3: Let him do what he wants. It's fine. It's Nor'easter.
2: Ketchup on a hot dog, baby. Let's go.
0: Man-child.
3: Thanks. You're speaking the obvious.
0: What are the, what do you call the famous hot dogs from Rhode Island? What are they?
2: Hot wieners.
0: Hot wieners.
2: Yeah.
0: Are they red?
2: It's an orangey, brownish situation.
0: So it's not a
2: very, very greasy meat sauce.
0: It's not a natural color.
2: Onions and celery salt and mustard.
3: Red snappers are Maine, right?
0: Yes.
2: Yeah, no, this is a different story.
0: That's the famous red snapper hot dog of Maine. They have changed. They've changed in a way that I don't know if you can handle it.
2: I want to gag just thinking about it.
0: It's better for you, though. Healthier.
3: All right.
0: Let's get some red snappers this weekend.

0: 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Chuck Nolan Morning Show with Danielle Murr and Tyler. Friday!
1: Yes!
0: Big Friday. But everybody's on edge. Everybody's on edge about this storm. We don't know what to do. We don't know what to do with ourselves.
1: It's when we're going to go to the supermarket. I think that's the big
0: You guys
1: question.
0: Were just discussing that.
1: Yeah.
0: I'm not going to say what time you suggest because I don't want everybody to go at the same time.
1: Right. Thank you.
0: But you actually got Tyler thinking about doing that.
2: Yeah, because I was planning on going.
1: Hungover.
2: Huh?
1: He's going to be too hungover. It's not going to happen.
2: Yeah, that's a tough one. Like, I was thinking first thing tomorrow morning, like Danielle said. I'm like, well, that's a good idea.
0: Yeah.
2: People are going to be already hunkered down. Like, I'll just shoot over there first thing in the morning. But
0: so much for not saying what time you're going to go.
2: She already said it on the year before.
1: Yeah, this isn't a secret.
0: Yeah.
2: But we got a doubleheader with Sox today. We got the President's Cup on TV.
0: It's a lot going on.
2: There's other things, shows and stuff that I'd like to watch.
0: Yep.
2: I'm going to absolutely get hammered tonight. So, like, how am I going to get up and go shopping? I think I just got to brave the elements and go after the show. If you see me at Wegmans,
0: that's what I'm doing.
2: Just get out of my way.
0: I'm going to do that.
1: Oh, maybe I'll place a Whole Foods order.
0: Maybe get a delivery.
2: All right, so we lost her the rest of the break.
0: I know. She's gone. we were just talking hot dogs. You love the Rhode Island hot dogs.
2: The hot wiener. Love is a tough one. It's a love-hate situation.
0: Why is that?
2: Because, all right, everybody's talked about, like, when you go to McDonald's, you eat a cheeseburger and a fry, and it's, like, the tastiest thing on the planet, and then 5 minutes later, you want to kill yourself.
0: Yeah.
2: It just, like, it just hits you the wrong way. The hot wiener is 10 times worse than that.
1: Mm.
2: It's like drunk food. It's a very greasy, orangey, brownish kind of hot dog with the really greasy meat sauce on top, mustard, and onions. And you can get it however you want. You can get it without the onions. Or
0: plus, you're dealing with the ingredients of the hot dog, which are the lips and the back part of the animal.
2: The hot dog is the worst thing already.
0: Yeah.
2: In Rhode Island, we always joke that the hot wiener is even worse than a regular hot dog.
0: I don't think I've ever had one.
1: I've not.
2: Well, you're only going to get it in Rhode Island.
0: I have the KMs. That's it.
1: Yeah.
2: Yeah. You can only get this in Rhode Island. But now from this story you're about to talk about, I'm getting the feeling that the hot wiener has been dethroned as the worst food item on the planet.
0: I'm wondering how they're coloring that. Have they changed it, and have they said anything, or they did this secretly?
2: This makes me want to starve myself to death.
1: Why?
2: This is disgusting.
0: Because
1: but you don't think they're using this in anything else?
2: No,
1: yes,
2: I hope
1: they
2: not.
1: They absolutely are.
0: First of all, the head of Health and Human Services for our country.
3: I used to snort cocaine off of toilet seats.
0: Has made it known that he wants artificial dyes and colors taken out of food.
1: Mm-hmm.
0: So Maine is taking the step here. Their famous Red Snapper hot dogs. And these are really red, bright red.
1: Yeah.
0: I've never had one of these either.
2: Me neither.
0: Instead of having them dyed with red dye number 3, which was used extensively in food.
1: You know what this the color is? You know when you get one of those little cherry angiomas on your skin?
0: An angioma.
2: Yeah, yeah.
1: It's that color red.
2: Yeah. It is.
1: It's very intense bright red.
0: Very bright red.
1: Yeah.
2: How did she know it was called an angioma?
0: I have no idea.
1: Come on. I know everything.
0: So they get that red coloring from red dye number 3, but to make it more healthy, and after much experimentation, they will now be colored with crushed bugs instead of synthetic dyes.
4: Last call for hot dogs.
0: So it's an extract made from dried and crushed insects. By making the switch to a natural color, we're continuing to evolve our products while staying true to the tradition, quality, and integrity that has defined our family business for more than 6 generations. They say if you put one side by side with a red dye number 3 one, you can't tell from the taste. You wouldn't know.
2: It says there's no difference to the snap or the taste.
0: It's got bugs in it.
2: That's the owner saying that.
0: Every now and then you might go, oh, what's that? Is that a hair in my mouth? No, it's an antenna.
1: Jerry got a hair on my tongue.
2: How do you get that passed by the FDA? How does that happen?
1: How does meat get passed by the FDA? It's the same thing. I mean, it's a natural product.
2: It's a bug.
0: They already use this for other foods like
1: new.
0: Yogurts and candy,
1: Skittles,
0: and snack foods.
1: Anything that has carmine listed as a coloring ingredient is stemmed from cochineal
0: bugs.
1: Insects.
0: I want you to look at it.
2: No. I'm going to vomit. It's going to happen.
0: It's going to happen more and more, too.
1: You're thinking too far into it.
2: I'm thinking too far into the fact that there's bugs in food. Why? How is that thinking too far into it?
1: Yeah, but it's not like you're eating a whole bug. It's not like you're eating a cockroach. You're not eating a Madagascar cockroach in full dipped in chocolate. They've been... It's 70,000 insects it takes to... I think make like a pound of this extract. They crush it. They distill the color out. It's an extraction.
0: So there's bug poop in there, too, as they crush them.
1: Oh, you eat lobster, don't you?
0: That doesn't make me feel better.
1: Yeah, you eat shrimp that hasn't been deveined?
2: I do. I would never eat an unveined, or whatever you call it, shrimp.
1: A veined shrimp,
2: A veined
1: my guy.
2: Shrimp.
0: Every now and then one does get through, but I agree with you. You got to take that black line out of that shrimp.
1: You got to take the poop shoot out.
0: You got to get it out.
2: I wouldn't even eat it. Like, just it goes to the side.
1: He would throw out the entire...
0: You wouldn't just pull it out?
1: No.
2: Hell no.
1: He would throw out the entire dish of food.
2: Didn't you hear us talk the other day? I spread my cheeks when I poop. I don't like poop. I don't want it anywhere near me, on me, or in me.
1: Great clean drop. Thank you. And I don't mean the poop.
0: I sense you feel very strongly about it.
2: A little bit, you think? Jeez. Hey, come on, bugs and food. What are we doing?
0: It's going to happen more and more, and they say when AI decides to kill us before the turn of the decade and food shortages begin, we're going to be eating more and more insects. People around the world eat insects.
1: Yeah.
0: And they're fine.
2: Are they?
1: Sometimes they do it on reality shows.
0: You know, there are like bug cookies. We should bring some in.
1: Yeah.
0: For a taste test.
2: Wait, so now my whole life is going to be an episode of Fear Factor?
0: Pretty much. Just for the reaction.
1: I wish I had brought back, I probably wouldn't be able to get them back into the U.S., but I wish I had brought back some of the dried scorpions from Thailand.
0: Yes.
1: Tastes like beef jerky.
0: Was it scorpion on a stick?
1: Yeah.
0: Yes.
1: They're like $15 each, the black scorpion.
0: Oh, that's the best.
2: Don't they sell those late night at Faneuil Hall?
1: Probably. can you imagine the Boston food influencers? They're like, hey, guys, so you guys have to come with me to get the iconic new scorpion on a stick in Faneuil Hall. It is amazing. I can't lie to you. I'm, like, actually, like, a little scared right now to have this. So I'm going to bring in, like, a few of my friends. And it's, like, as you can see, it's clearly a bug on a stick. I'm, like, really afraid to take a bite, guys, but hang on a second. Okay. You know what? Okay, it's actually not that bad. It tastes like beef jerky.
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0: Should I hit it? Should I?
1: Yes.
0: You ready?
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0: I think the small town siren on top of City Hall really brings that together.
1: Yeah, it's been going off for 3 days now.
0: Can we shut that off? Oh, and it winds down forever? That's good.
1: Thank you. Rain is expected to move into Massachusetts later today. Get all your stuff done early.
0: Today.
1: The worst conditions are forecast for Saturday and Sunday. Eastern Massachusetts could see several inches of rain. I've seen estimates up to like 5-ish inches in some places. Strong coastal winds will bring a risk of power outages, beach erosion, and minor coastal flooding. Do you have all the device? Does First Class Kelly have the iPad charged with which to keep you up at night?
0: You know, we don't lose our power because our lines are buried.
1: Oh, that's nice.
0: It is nice.
1: That's nice. My street, half of my street, the lines are buried. It's not my half.
0: Sorry.
1: So that's kind of a bummer.
0: Yeah.
1: But anyway, Cape and the islands face the strongest wind gusts. Storms track still matters, so rainfall totals may shift. But what a nightmare it was for those people trying to get off Nantucket yesterday.
0: Did you see the line to get on the ferry?
1: They had to call the police because people were cutting.
0: Of course they were.
28: They want to come on my boat now since he doesn't have one.
0: Yeah. Okay.
1: Exactly. Oh, my God. So there was like 10 iHeart personalities.
0: You know, Billy could have done some runs and picked up people at Nantucket. Could have been like Dunkirk.
1: With gas prices the way they are?
2: That's the first thing I thought was
28: Dunkirk. I'm selling my boat.
1: Oh, my Lord. So anyway, get ready. It's coming. Everybody's warning you. Don't say we didn't. Hopefully it'll be...
28: I can tell you from a boating perspective.
1: Less catastrophic than we think, but you never know. Speaking of catastrophe, more than 167,000 pounds of meat has been recalled over fake inspection marks. North Carolina-based Star Meat Delivery is recalling raw pork, beef, and goat products that federal officials say were produced without USDA inspection. The label carries a fake inspection mark.
0: Fake.
1: Fake.
0: Just stamping this stuff.
3: Mm-hmm. Where's the beef?
0: What's going on?
1: Right in the courtroom. That means the meat did not receive the federal checks that the label appeared to promise. That recall involves approximately 168,000 pounds of meat. Many tons.
0: You trust when you pick up your goat for the weekend mm-hmm. that it's going to be USDA approved.
1: Yeah.
0: Like I had goat down in Jamaica mm-hmm. when I was out at this festival.
1: Yeah.
0: Wow, that was just like an expressway. I had to find this
1: immediately.
0: This thing they called a bathroom, which was a concrete hole in the ground.
1: Mm-hmm.
2: Did you fill it
1: right
2: up?
1: Through you.
0: It's so bad. It
2: serves you right.
1: Despite.
0: So bad.
2: Serves you right.
0: Can I get really graphic about it?
1: Yes.
0: Yeah. There was no toilet paper.
1: Oh, do you scoot?
2: What do you do?
0: I had to use my underwear and throw it in the hole.
2: You don't have a choice.
1: That's brutal.
2: T-shirt, everything.
1: If only you had Tyler's Audi toilet paper set up, you would have been fine.
0: So it's all Irie.
2: You wonder why I travel with TP in the trunk.
1: Mm-hmm. And dude wipes.
0: And the glove compartment.
1: Yeah.
0: You have
1: yeah.
0: two rolls.
2: Just in
1: you
2: case.
1: Never know when you're
2: being
1: in another car.
2: Hey, a blowout can happen at any time.
1: Any time.
2: And I'm not talking about tires.
1: No. Speaking of this, going back to the storm for a second, yesterday we had a situation in my hometown of Swampscott. A man was trying to pull his boat out ahead of the nor'easter, wound up needing a rescue for his Jeep instead. He says that waves swamped the boat, trailer, and the SUV off Fisherman's Beach Wednesday evening. As the tide rose, the Jeep sat in the water for more than an hour, became nearly half submerged. So I'm guessing that's going to be totaled.
0: Man, that's embarrassing because, you know, there's three guys standing there watching this with a Bud Light and koozies, just looking, pointing at the guy and laughing, and not helping.
1: The way Fisherman's Beach is structured, there's the parking lot next to the fish house, which is where the boat ramp is and the pier. And then if you walk a little further down toward my dentist's office. Good morning, Dr. Frieder and crew.
0: There it is.
1: There's like a railing with a stone wall. There's a drop off to the beach. So if you kind of lean over the railing, you can see the entire swath of the beach and you can see what's going on. And man, there's so many pictures and videos of this situation. So, like people that I, on the Swampscott Nest page, people that I know who live nowhere near Swampscott who happen to be in the area at this time for whatever reason. I was like, wow, this guy's getting some traction. But the owner of the Jeep says he won't forget that night anytime soon.
0: He's got a story to tell.
1: That's just getting down on that story for years. Bill, tell him that time you tried to get the boat before the nor'easter.
0: In
1: 26. Yeah, remember that? A Malden man is facing kidnapping and sex trafficking charges after authorities say a woman was held against her will and sexually abused for weeks. The investigation began on Sunday, September 20th, when a landlord in Malden called 911. Been pretty tight-lipped about the circumstances surrounding the case. Authorities have not released details about how the woman was found or whether she knew the suspect. An arrest warrant was issued for 29-year-old Jordan DePierre, and U.S. Marshals and FBI agents took him into custody yesterday near Summer Street. He's also facing a charge of indecent assault and battery. Finally, if you've got tickets to Ed Sheeran at Gillette Stadium and you no longer want to go, you can now request a refund, but you got to act quickly. It's got to happen within at least 24 hours before the show starts.
0: So this is only for tomorrow night then?
1: Only for tomorrow,
0: playing tonight,
1: you can't do it. Unless you picked up on this story yesterday.
0: And how many people actually did want to go to the show, but now that it's going to be a nor'easter, it's like, this is your opportunity to get out of it.
1: Take the bail. Yeah, especially if you bought, like, expensive tickets, and you're not going to see the rest of the show. Massachusetts Attorney General said nearly 200 customers complained after Macklemore and the other opening acts and Sheeran's backing band dropped off the shows. Her office pressed Ticketmaster to make an exception to its usual policy, because usually, like, doesn't really matter what changes. Somebody could die, and Ticketmaster is like, no, not giving you a refund.
0: They have to change that. That's ridiculous.
1: I know. They argue that changing nearly the entire supporting lineup was a significant enough change for ticket buyers. Ticketmaster says refund requests must be made, like I said, at least 24 hours beforehand. So you can do it for tomorrow still. You can get in touch with Ticketmaster online or at their customer service number. Their official policy states that refunds are only issued to the original purchaser. So if you had transferred tickets or you bought them off StubHub or another third-party seller, you need to get in touch with them to see whether or not you're going to get your money.
0: You're
1: going
0: to have to fill out these forms, and we'll get back to you.
1: Yeah. I smell no refunds.
0: Yeah.
1: 50 degrees and cloudy in Boston right now. We're going to see a high of 65 later on today. Looks like the rain is going to start to move in right around 4 or 5 o'clock. So get ready. I'm Danielle. That's your download.
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2: All right, that's it for the Cleveland Guardians for the remainder of the season. That series is wrapped up last night, and apparently the Sox offense still furloughed because they are not on the job.
0: That was terrible. I tried to watch.
2: No runs, two hits.
0: They look snake bit.
2: No runs, two hits.
0: Yeah.
2: And it's such a crime, too, because the Sox pitching staff, Suarez, Sandoval, the hefty lefty, Eric Miller, Raymond Burgos, combined for a four-hitter, only gave up one run.
0: And that run, did you see that home run?
2: Yeah.
0: Curl around the pesky pole.
2: The
0: fly ball.
2: Pesky pole giveth and pesky's pole taketh away.
0: But that was the game.
2: It was the game. It would have been nice if we hit the ball. I mean, the last extra base hit for the Sox was Mickey Gasper's home run Tuesday night. They're just doing nothing. This is the epitome of limping, stumbling, falling into the playoffs.
0: It's not a good time to do that.
2: They've lost their last three series in a row.
0: All right, we're yelling.
2: 3-6. They've only scored 18 runs in 9 games. All right. The Sox helped Cleveland clinch a playoff spot. Our seed is in the playoffs is still in question. Everybody thinks, oh, we're playing the Yankees on Tuesday. That's not guaranteed right
0: now.
2: No,
0: it's not.
2: All right, we have 3 games left. Chicago and Cleveland are on fire right now. We could easily be the 6th seed and play the winner of the AL West. So stand by. We'll see what happens. We got 2 games today. We got the 1 o'clock game with Alec Gamboa starting, and then the 6 o'clock nightcap. Brian Baio gets the start. No starter named for tomorrow just yet. All right, so hang tight, everybody.
0: And they're still talking about if tomorrow is that bad, they might play this in Tampa.
2: There's a chance they might move this. Yeah, who knows what's going to happen. The Cubbies are in town. So far, they're here. I don't know if we're going to play or not. For the last 3 games of the regular season, like I said, 2 of them are today. And the Cubs, they're bringing with them their center fielder, Pete Crow Armstrong, who just became the 7th player of all time, Major League Baseball history, to be a 40-40 guy. 40 home runs, 40 steals. That's insane.
0: I saw Jose Canseco make a post about that yesterday saying it was 38 years ago
1: when
0: he did it. He became a 40-40 guy.
2: Psycho Canseco.
0: Yes.
2: That's what we call him. NFL Week 3 kicked off last night in Green Bay with the Packers and the Falcons on Thursday Night Football. Atlanta beat Green Bay big, 35-14, but that was not the most exciting football moment of the night.
0: What was it?
2: The most exciting football moment in America last night happened right here in Massachusetts at James G. Anderson Field in Marshfield. All right, Marshfield High playing Bridgewater Raynham Regional. My boy, Jeffrey Douglas Dunn. He's the one of the defensive coaches on the team. This is what I love about high school football. The guys that do the play-by-play, they're not professionals, but they're as excited as a professional. All right? So this text comes straight from Dunn. It says, they were up 15-0 in the fourth quarter. They scored 15 unanswered points on us. We had 1:03 on the clock. A 50-yard screenplay got us down there, and then here is their kicker, Mikey Appel, with the 45-yard walk-off.
5: Wow! He might be able to secure this one.
6: Mikey Appel, the senior kicker. The weight of the town on his back. It's a long kick.
0: I feel it.
6: The snap, the hold. Appel, does he have the lead?
7: He got it!
6: He got it! Mikey Appel! A game-winning field goal! Do you believe it? A nor'easter miracle!
1: Oh, God.
2: A nor'easter miracle. It just happens to come on the day when I'm wearing my Marshfield Rams hat right here in the studio.
0: That was exciting. That's like a Frankie Faisul moment.
2: Dude, Fizzoli. Friday Night Lights. Whatever. High school football is the greatest. So there you go. Marshfield wins 18-15, and they are now 2-1 on the season.
0: Congratulations.
2: Way to go, boys. I'll probably be there for the Thanksgiving game. All right, that's sports. I'm Tyler, and this is the Chuck Noling Morning Show, baby.
0: All right, ticket time. Classic Rock Challenge. Here we go. It's driven by your Massachusetts Jeep dealer. We have Britt Floyd tickets. They're at the MGM Music Hall March 4th. All you have to do is decipher our quiz for today, which is...
8: I got one word for you, Chuck. Put your finger on the button. Hang on. Oh. No, it's the one word challenge.
1: That's not the button.
0: One word challenge. One word plucked out of a song.
8: Yes.
0: You have to pick up on that hint. 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
8: 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Know your vocab.
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10: Oh, it's Friday, and do we have a yeah for you coming up at 4 o'clock in my basement tapes. 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
0: See, this would be great for you to win the Classic Rock Challenge today, just before the big storm. Because as your life is flashing before your eyes, you're going to think, you know what? I won on ZLX this weekend. Mm-hmm. We got Brit Floyd tickets, MGM Music Hall, March 4th, waiting for you. 877-617-100.7. Take the challenge. And today it's going to be a one-word challenge. Pelosi has picked out a song, removed one word from it. That's all we're going to hear. You have to tell us the name of the song and who does that. Jack from Boston, good morning. Do you understand the rules?
20: Yes, I do.
0: Yes, he does. All right, here we go. It's very quick. The one... What's going on there?
10: That's him.
0: The one...
20: Just nervous.
0: Oh, don't be nervous. Take Relax. A breath. Take
10: Jack,
0: a breath.
10: Take a deep breath. Then we
0: go
10: can
0: ahead.
10: Get out the bed.
0: Here we go. Go ahead.
20: Damn.
0: I know.
20: One more time.
0: Let me do it again. Let me do it again.
20: One more time.
0: Second time, you picked up a little bit more of it. And the third time...
20: I have no clue.
0: Nothing.
20: I like a little David Bowie. Give me David Bowie, Heroes.
0: I like how he said Bowie, though.
10: I get David Bowie Heroes and a side of Aerosmith. Can I make a prediction?
0: Go ahead.
10: I think this might be the first Classic Rock Challenge in the year and a half we've been doing this show.
21: No.
10: We do not get a winner.
21: Really?
10: I think, I'm telling you, I
22: You've
10: think Pelosi.
22: Said that multiple times.
10: I
21: yeah,
10: think
21: you have
10: Pelosi
21: said that
10: made it hard so. Today. He's been sick all week. He's coming in with a vengeance.
21: Wow.

0: Hello. What song is that?
1: Is it Bruce Springsteen, Born to Run?
2: It is not Born to Run. No. I'm using inflection. It's not Born to Run. Dave. Uh-huh. Dave from Auburn. It's not Born to Run.
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3: Somebody got it. Just chosen the one.
4: It was
2: Dave.
4: Win it.
2: It's Dave. Dave is going to see Britt Floyd at the MGM Music Hall.
4: Hey,
2: March 4th. Congratulations, Tyler. Apologies? Anything?
5: No, congratulations. I'm psyched. I just thought that was super hard.
2: That's impressive.
5: Really right. Impressive.
3: Tyler, you know what?
5: Hold on, buddy.
3: calls for a bottle of One Liver tonight.
5: Oh, that's not a bad bottle, too.
2: Are you buying?
3: I wish I could afford it.
2: All right, Dave. Well, hang on the line here. We're going to get your tickets. All right, we're going to have another challenge at 8:10. More tickets for Britt Floyd. But coming up, the Friday edition of Am I the A-Hole? On the way from ZLX. The world.

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5: Sure, there's other things on your mind. Whether or not that tree that's been leaning for years out in the front yard is going to make it through the weekends. Probably should have taken that down, but it costs so much to take a tree. I'll be fine.
6: That tree in front of my house, if that tree comes down...
5: You've been talking about that one for
6: a
5: while. You showed me a photo of that.
6: My mother's been talking about it to Gino Cresta, head of the DPW.
5: Yo, Gino.
6: TPW. If that tree doesn't come down, if that comes down during the storm, she's going to read him the riot act.
5: All right, Gino, you got like 12 hours to take
6: let's
5: that down.
6: Go. Steve, right? Gino, let's go, boys.
5: While all that's going on, there's a troubled individual out there who needs our help. 877-617-100.7. 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Let's decide who is the a-hole.
6: Mm-hmm. Today's email comes to us from Andrea in Wrentham. Father passed away somewhat recently. Our condolences.
7: Rest in peace.
5: Yes.
6: She said, my brother gave the eulogy at our dad's funeral. He wanted to talk about how much our parents loved each other, but he opened with a joke about dad cheating on our mom before they got married.
7: I'm sorry?
5: Ooh.
6: Yeah.
5: That's how he opened?
7: At the funeral?
6: At the funeral. At what? The fune.
7: That's, where's this going?
5: Funny thing happened.
7: Funny thing happened on the way to the coffin.
6: Correct. I knew the story. Wasn't a big deal in my family, but most of the people in that room didn't know it. Nobody laughed. It was very awkward. My mom stared straight ahead, and I thought she looked humiliated. My brother kept going, making it worse by joking that dad had gotten all his bad decisions out of the way early. I went up to the pulpit and quietly told him I'd take over. He refused. I insisted. He told me to sit down. And next thing you know, we're arguing in front of the entire church.
5: You get that church microphone, too, so it's ringing out there.
6: Yeah.
8: I'm going to finish this. No, you're not going to do it.
7: It sounds like an episode of Curb.
6: Yes. He finished the eulogy, but afterward I told him that story had no place at dad's funeral. I went up to check on my mom at the mercy meal. Turns out she was pissed at me. She said my brother made one bad joke that people probably would have forgotten by the time we got to the restaurant, and I was the one who turned it into a scene. I honestly just thought I was protecting her. Am I the a-hole for trying to step in and take over for my brother?
7: Oh, man.
5: Oh, that's a very aggressive move, I must say. I'm putting myself in that awkward, silent church environment. Mm-hmm. It's usually cold.
7: Mm-hmm. Like the studio.
5: Yeah.
6: Get that one fan going 70 feet up in the air.
5: Sitting in a pew.
6: Yep. Rock hard.
5: Yeah. You're looking at the confessional going, wow, it's been a long time. I wonder if it still smells the same in there.
6: They do a full mass at the funeral. You don't get up for communion. You let people scoot by you because you haven't been to church in a while.
5: Yeah. As they come back into the pew, do you just swing the legs. All that. You drop down the kneeling thing too loud.
6: Yep.
5: Dong! Boom! And to get up there to remove your brother from the pulpit and he pushes back and it turns into an episode. That's too much.
6: It is, but my initial reaction is that this might be the brother's kind of shtick. This probably isn't the first time he's pulled something like this, and she's worried that he's going to turn it into a roast of her father. And, like, seeing her mother's face, she's like, nope, I got to stop this. Like, we talked a few weeks ago about how I stepped in at a friend's wedding to finish the toast that the maid of honor was doing because it was kind of going sideways. And I made eye contact with my friend. I'm like, you want me to go? I'll go right now. She was like, go.
5: I would never do that. Would you?
7: There's a very important question. Is this a Catholic situation?
6: Sounds it, yeah.
7: Okay. Because this is not the time or the place for this in a Catholic church.
5: And we're talking to a professional altar boy here. Used
9: the
5: to make,
9: power of Christ compels you!
7: 5 years as an altar boy.
5: Used to make $8 a funeral. Go ahead.
7: I never got paid a dime for those. But I don't know. I was the only altar boy that didn't make any money.
5: There was always a tip involved.
7: Never got anything.
6: Chuck,
10: what are you skimming from the basket with the long pole on it?
6: Don't
7: no,
6: say there was a tip involved.
7: I got no, please, no tips. I got my money back in wine. We were chugging on the wine. No, here's the thing. The reason I ask is because I remember years ago, the one and only time I've ever been to a Jewish ceremony. What do they call them? Shiva.
6: They sit shiva.
7: Yeah. And so it was joyous. Yeah. Like, I remember this guy died. He was, like, my age at the time, unexpectedly. And his brother was up there eulogizing him. And it was amazing. Like, everybody was playing along. Mm-hmm. Not, like, joking, but, like, everybody was, they were celebrating his life.
6: Yeah. True celebration of life.
7: And I remember me and my buddy Dennis were sitting there. And we both grew up Catholic. And I'm like, this is not
6: how would have shivered. I'd like to be a fly on the wall.
7: Catholic Church does not do it like this. So if this was a Jewish ceremony, I'd say, okay, maybe it fits. But at the Catholic Church, this is wildly inappropriate. This does not fit at all. Time and a place.
5: I think the brother is an a-hole because he never started off with a joke about your dad fooling around on your mom at a funeral.
7: At a church.
6: Like a family party.
5: Okay, yeah.
6: After the house, after the burial, after the interment. Okay, fine. But in front of, you know, coworkers, other family members that you don't, you know, we have a joke in my family. I see my extended family when somebody gets married, has a baby, or dies.
7: Yeah.
5: There it is. I'm going to say, yeah, it was an a-hole move on Andrea's part to do that. And it went out of control. It embarrassed her mother.
6: Mm. I'm going to go mid-range a-hole. I don't think she was an a-hole for going up there to try to control things because I'm pulling the Tyler. I think there's more to the story move. And I think that she was fearful that he was going to continue to go rogue and make things worse. But I think once he resisted, you had to back off. I don't think you keep pushing it. You can't fight with people in front of the church at your father's funeral. Although they're going to be telling that story for years.
5: For a long time.
6: Long time.
5: Tyler, you still thinking about it?
7: No, I made up my mind. Yeah, you can't do that in a Catholic church. I'm the least religious guy in the room, and I wouldn't even do that.
5: That's a strong, bold statement right there.
7: And like, remember what environment you're in.
5: Yes.
7: This is a church. This is a funeral.
5: And especially all of us being raised Catholic. It's such a solemn thing.
7: Oh, my God.
5: A funeral.
7: It's the most depressing thing ever.
5: It truly is.
7: No jokes allowed there.
6: Can you imagine?
7: Where's Wahlberg? Get him on the phone.
6: Him standing outside the church like he's going to be standing outside the Sphere in February.
7: You know, that's an unsolicited shot about my Metallica show. 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
5: 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Is she the a-hole? 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
1: Ashes to ashes, dust to dust.
2: Oh.
1: They say in the end we're here for a blink of an eye. So we've got to make the most of our time.
3: We're not here for a long time, but we are here for a good time.
1: That's love correct. That.
2: Especially right. During a nor'easter. Full of lala.
1: Andrea from Wrentham writes to us that sadly her father had passed away and her brother wanted to do the eulogy. Fortunately, he started off with a joke about dad fooling around on mom before they were married.
3: You gotta rethink that one, buddy.
2: Yeah, great, Bob.
1: I bet when he told the joke, all you hear is that one in the background echoing through the church.
2: It's like what happens, I think we covered that you guys don't do this, but when you're in the ladies' room and there are two people in the stalls and you're not sure if the other person's in the stall, so you keep doing
1: the noise. Yeah.
2: You pull a little bit more toilet paper out. Let you know I'm still in here.
1: There's a lot of that going on. It's just very
2: awkward. We're neck and neck in the poop race.
1: Very uncomfortable.
2: Yeah.
1: So Andrea says she's got to stop this. She goes up to the pulpit and says, I'll take over from here. Let me get a couple of words in.
2: Hey,
1: no, I'm not done.
2: Hey, you got to stop.
1: Back and forth. They're hitting the microphone. Hitting the mic.
2: Hey, you know what? This is inappropriate.
3: I haven't even gotten to the funniest part of my segment yet.
2: No, you're not going to. Yeah. Just go sit down next to mom.
4: I tell you, I'm all right now.
1: he wouldn't leave. It was awkward for everybody. So at the gathering back at the house, mom lifted up her black veil and said, you know what, Andrea? That was embarrassing. You embarrassed me there.
2: Mm-hmm.
1: I didn't appreciate that. It's your father's funeral. Andrea wants to know, is she the a-hole or was she trying to do the right thing by stopping the comedy routine of her brother? 877-617-100.7. Call or text or download that free iHeartRadio app. Use the talkback button.
3: 781 texter says it right off the bat. Yes, you are. Sit down and STFU.
2: Wow.
3: You're making it worse.
1: Yeah. You are making it worse.
3: Mm-hmm.
1: I bet when she went up there, she thought he would just immediately leave.
2: Yeah, knock it off. Annette writes in, she said, she should have asked mom how she was doing. If mom says she's okay, then let it go. If the brother gets worse, then grab someone's cane and yank him off the podium. It didn't, the way she described the situation, it didn't, again, had to shorten a little for brevity purposes. It didn't sound like she was sitting adjacent to her mom. Sounds like she was sitting further down the pew. Hmm. So then you get, it's like Comics Come Home last year where I had to lean down and be like, Tyler, Pelosi, can you get Tyler? No, can you get, I'm leaving. Can you just get, can you just tell him?
4: Yeah,
2: Tyler.
4: Sure.
3: Yeah.
1: I don't know if that much of an attempt was made, but okay.
2: I told you and you were supposed to be the envoy. See, I just saved you there with my theatrics.
1: Let's grab a couple of the talkbacks.
5: All right, we all know these type of people. First of all, they're both a-holes. But the sister seems like that type of person who tends to make a mountain out of a molehill, will make a big public scene over something that most people will just let go away. So yeah, I'm going to say that she's the bigger a-hole.
3: I can't blame her, though.
1: She had to be horrified, and she just went... She went squirrely. I got to do something.
3: I mean, could you imagine if at your dad's funeral, your brother Jim was up there doing that?
2: First of all,
1: comedy?
3: Yeah.
2: First of all, just no, from a logistics standpoint.
3: Sure. You need a little
2: not
3: help.
2: Not getting up there.
1: Lori in Marshfield. First of all, Lori, what's going on down there?
6: It's starting to kick up a bit.
2: All right.
1: Are you getting
6: already batting down the hatches, as they say.
1: Are you getting that dog saliva coming off the ocean there, that foam everywhere blowing around?
6: We definitely not yet. We have the erosion for sure, and the winds are sailing, so, and the surf is kicking. So, it was nice meeting you guys all at the Kowloon. It was nice to put a face to the name. So we had a lot of fun. My husband and I both came up, and we had a lot of fun. So
1: I remember you guys.
6: I wanted to weigh in on today's topic. So I am the baby of nine, an Irish Catholic family.
2: Oh, wow.
6: And my sister recently passed away at the end of July. And so she joined, I don't know if I want to say her religion, but it's definitely a cult type of
2: religious. We know which one.
6: Religious.
2: We can figure it out.
6: Okay.
2: Yeah.
6: Okay. So she joined that. And so we, outside family members, obviously we're going to go to her service. But I have a brother who tends to go rogue. And we did have that conversation with him. Because we wanted to make sure that, you know, we were being respectful of my sister's religious beliefs, but at the same time kind of hold true to, like, you know, who he is as a person, and being able to express his feelings on whatever. So he, when we talked to him prior to, we like, we just wanted you to be respectful. You can say whatever you want, but you have to be respectful and be mindful of that because we're here for her. And it's a celebration of life. That's the other thing. It's supposed to be a celebration of life, not the mourning and the, all the death and doom and gloom. So when this service started, we he starts with getting a little fidgety because it's definitely like the sermon is more a way to kind of, it felt like they were trying to suck you into their cult. It had about their beliefs and why this is their truth and this is the truth and why everyone should join this truth and blah, blah, blah. So my brother gets up and leaves, and we are clearly the outsiders in this circumstance. So there are people around. I'm sure it was, you know, we were identified as like, hey, this could potentially happen. This might be a thing, you know. So people were on the alert. So as my brother gets up and he's exiting, my husband follows him just to, you know, just kind of give him like, okay, we're just leaving. We're not going to make a scene. He goes outside. But as he's leaving, he's like, this is a cult.
7: Oh, God.
6: And out they go. And so then we're like, okay, I walk out and I'm like, hey, cool down. It's going to be fine, blah, blah, blah. Just let them do their thing. And we just want to be respectful for Rosie and blah, blah, blah. So we give that time to some of the sermon to pass a bit. And then we go back in and we sit down. And they're still going on and on about trying to get people to come into their religious organization, blah, blah, blah. And finally, my brother, again, raises his hand. And the gentleman giving the sermon is like, hello? And he's like, hi, I'm just wondering, are we going to talk about my sister Rosie? Isn't this a celebration of her life and not about your religious beliefs? And he's like, well, we'd like to tell stories about your sister, and you can certainly do that, but you know, there's going to be a time and a place to do that. And so he was respectful in that regard, and then people did kind of come up and, like, kind of usher him out. My husband and him kind of went out together because it just wasn't something that he could sit through and be, you know, listen to that and still feel like he was paying respect to my sister.
7: Wow.
3: That was
7: my God. Yeah, what a situation. That's crazy.
2: Very crazy.
7: I could picture that entire story there.
2: Yeah.
7: And I think she's right also. Before you go out to pay your respects, she should have talked with her brother. All right, what are we going to do?
2: Right.
7: What are we going to say? You want to go first?
2: Do you want to do this? Am I going to
7: I'm going to say this about dad. So we don't want to say the same thing.
2: Let's compare notes. Let's fill this in. Should we do this?
7: That's the point where he says, well, I was actually going to start with a joke about, you know, dad fooling around on mom before they got married. You know, I don't think that's a good idea, Tommy.
2: Think we should do that.
3: But Lori's story?
7: Yeah.
3: Scientology. Isn't that what we're talking about?
7: Maybe.
2: I was thinking Jehovah's.
3: I was thinking Scientology.
2: So we moved
8: out. Look, it's Marshall behind the comet. Come join me.
2: Where is David Miscavige these days?
3: I can't believe with all this talk about religion, we've never gotten a call from Mark Wahlberg.
7: Not one.
3: He's from here. You'd think he would chime in once.
7: I know he's a fan of the show, too.
2: He's in the middle of his third workout.
9: He's up at 2, right? He's asleep by now.
2: He's having dinner right now.
7: All right, Andrea's dad passed away at the services. Brother's starts the eulogy with a joke, bad joke about dad fooling around on mom because of
0: rock.
7: And then
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2: Oh, get all this weather equipment. We got a budget.
4: We got to get out of here after this. We have to do the check-in? I mean, water's already choppy.
5: I see clear sky out the window
6: here.
5: Yeah,
6: it's gorgeous outside right now.
4: Yeah, and then all of a sudden,
5: is it all a ruse?
4: 6 o'clock rolls around, and then mayhem.
6: Watch this be an absolute nothing burger.
5: I gotta close the pool. I can't be doing this.
4: No, I gotta take all the plant. I gotta take in my hydrangeas, the celosia.
6: You got a brand new deck, Chuck. It's beautiful. What if a tree lands on it?
5: It's sturdy.
4: Why would you
5: It can
4: say
5: handle
4: that?
5: It. It's sturdy.
4: It is.
7: I'm selling my boat.
4: Oh.
5: Billy's gonna be riding the boat.
4: Umberto built that thing like a rock.
5: That's right. Oh my God. Great construction. I love that.
4: It's beautiful.
5: It's not
4: too.
5: Going anywhere.
4: Not going anywhere.
5: Don't you worry about that.
4: Knock it off. Sure.
6: Okay, good. All right.
4: No
6: good.
4: New deck for
6: good,
4: you,
6: good,
4: Tyler.
6: Good.
4: Anyway, rain is expected to move into Massachusetts later today with the worst conditions forecast for tomorrow and Sunday. Eastern Mass could see several inches of rain, while strong coastal winds bring a risk of power outages, beach erosion, and minor coastal flooding. Charge all your devices. Charge them all. Cape and Islands will face the strongest wind gusts, as is often the case with this kind of situation. The storm's track still matters, so rainfall totals may shift.
5: But this thing could just sit on top of us through Monday.
4: Oh, really? Don't tempt me with a good time. Oh, you're talking about the forecast. Sorry.
5: Yeah.
4: Anyway, so we'll see. Be careful out there. Supermarket's going to be crazy. I'll go to Market Basket tomorrow morning at like 7. Hopefully the rotisserie chickens will be out.
5: Oh, they'll be gone. They'll be wiped out. Are you kidding
4: me? I don't think so.
5: You're going to have to put a sign, one per customer.
6: They make new ones in the morning.
4: They make new ones, but also I have found that when we have storm situations like this, people generally are reluctant to do the very early morning shopping at the MB.
5: But I think now that you guys have talked about the fact that you have to go early morning, everyone's going to do it now. Rotisserie chickens will be run out. People will be selling them on the black market. It's chaos.
4: Be shirtless guys in parking lots drinking the juice out of the bag.
5: Yes.
4: The whole thing.
6: People bumping each other in the store to get to it like they do when they have those wedding dress sales.
8: I haven't found the right girl. When I do, I will ask her out. Has anyone in this family ever even seen a chicken?
4: Choo-choo-choo-choo-choo. Caw-caw. Anyway, good Arrested Development. Thank you for the Arrested Development reference.
8: You're welcome.
4: Chee-chaw, chee-chaw, chee-chaw. Speaking of chicken and other types of meats, more than 160,000 pounds of meat has been recalled over fake inspection marks. North Carolina-based Star Meat Deli is recalling raw pork, beef, and goat products that federal officials say were produced without USDA inspection. The label carries a false inspection mark, which means the meat did not receive the federal checks to the label that it appeared to promise.
5: Did somebody just use a Sharpie on the meat? Say, yeah, this is good.
4: They probably scanned it, rolled it off onto a sticky label, something like that.
5: Give it a smell test.
4: You got to check your meat.
5: Ooh.
4: You gotta check your meat.
9: Beef. It's what's for dinner.
5: Great goat meat. Jeez.
4: Rinse it off with a little Aquafina. You'll be fine. Recall involves approximately 168,000 pounds of product. So that's fun for everybody. Attorneys say they now represent more than 100 people who claim they suffered brain injuries after riding the X2 roller coaster at Six Flags Magic Mountain in California over the past 2 years. Three new lawsuits include two women who lost consciousness after separate rides in July and needed emergency brain surgery. One of them remains in a coma.
6: What the hell happened?
4: Your brain knocked around. It's like speed CTE.
5: They're saying it's been all tested.
4: Yeah.
5: There's nothing to worry about.
4: No, it's fine.
5: It's fine. It's mass hysteria. I saw a photo of one of the women who had the brain surgery with the head completely shaved and the football
4: scalp
5: stitching.
4: Cut open.
5: Oh, my God.
4: Can you imagine that? You go on a roller coaster and then that's the outcome? Bag of cash. So several news outlets said they could not independently verify the claims of all the riders who recently came forward. And Six Flags did decline to comment on the new lawsuits, but has previously defended the ride's safety in court. X2 has been closed since July 12th, since my birthday, and a state inspection is ongoing. Every once in a while I do like a roller coaster. Like Ace once,
6: fantastic.
4: Not Space Mountain, but the Flume one at Disney.
10: Thunder Mountain.
4: Yes, that one I used to go on every year when my mom took me to Disney. I'm not like, and I've done like the one with the legs hang. That's kind of fun. But other than that, I'm not. I don't trust it. I don't trust the structural integrity.
5: These things are sitting out in the weather. Mm-hmm. I just. For me, it's a lack of control. I have no control over the situation.
4: Then you get some guy in front of you that just had a bunch of stuff at the fair, and then he pukes, and it goes all over everybody behind him. It's just.
3: You
4: got to
3: go wooden
4: situation.
3: Coaster. Wooden coaster.
4: Yes.
6: Ridiculous. You ride a unicycle while you're riding.
4: I don't want to pull back the curtain too far, Mr. Pelosi. Did you recently ride some sort of mountain coaster toboggan thing?
3: I was at the mountain coaster. Yeah.
4: It looked fun.
3: Yes. No brakes. No brakes.
4: Just like Tyler's mouth.
3: Exactly.
4: Yeah.
3: Tyler, would you do the mountain coaster?
6: Hell yeah. I love that stuff.
5: That looks fun.
4: Do you
5: want
4: to do it together?
5: I would
4: do that.
5: We can
4: kind of spoon.
3: Oh, that would be funny.
6: Yeah, I love that
3: stuff. He has to sit in the front, though.
4: Yeah, obviously. Yeah.
6: The best was when I lived in Cleveland. There's a great park out there called Cedar Point.
4: Yeah.
6: Oh, roller coaster's huge.
4: Nuts to butt.
6: Love it.
4: All right, if you have tickets to Ed Sheeran at Gillette Stadium and no longer want to go, you can now request a refund for tomorrow's show. They announced this yesterday. The Massachusetts Attorney General said nearly 200 customers complained after Macklemore, the other opening acts, and Ed Sheeran's backing band dropped off the shows. Her office pressed Ticketmaster to make an exception to its usual policy, which is pretty much go F yourself. If anything changes, you're not entitled to a refund. I've run into this before where the headliner for a show I wanted to see couldn't appear. And I was like, but the headliner canceled. Nope, no refund.
5: Yep.
4: Cool.
5: There was a interesting story in the Globe, an interesting angle to this, is the fact that Robert Kraft did this, changed the show. Is that going to stop future acts from wanting to play at Gillette?
4: I would think they'd be nervous about it. Yes, yeah, especially if they speak out at all about political issues.
5: And so many artists do.
4: This is obviously a very niche specific, you know, it's the Israel-Palestine conflict. Robert Kraft, very proud Jewish man, does a lot for philanthropy in his community. So this kind of lines up. I don't know that it would be, you know, kind of like a horizontal integration toward another cause. If somebody else were speaking out passionately about something, I don't know.
5: Probably not.
4: This is something that affects Robert Kraft so directly that he made this decision.
5: But if you're a musician and the person who owns the arena that you want to play in changes the show,
4: yeah,
5: would it make you like think twice?
4: That messes with your mind, too.
5: What if they do it to us?
4: That messes
3: with
4: your
3: mind. The other owners, too, by the way.
4: That's the other owners. That whole thing is a weird thing. That was unnecessary. I-M-H-O. So anyway, if you are going tomorrow night and you don't want to go because of the change in the acts, or, you know, maybe just because the nor'easter coming, you don't want to go to Foxborough, you can request a refund. You can contact Ticketmaster online or reach out to their customer service hotline. Now, a lot of people are asking, what happens if tickets were transferred to me or I bought them off a third-party reseller like StubHub? You may be SOL. The refunds are issued only to the original purchaser of the ticket. So if you have a transferred ticket or a third-party ticket, you have to contact the third-party seller or the platform where you bought it, which is another level of hoops to jump through.
5: It's going into a black hole. You're not going to see that again.
4: Never seen that money again. So might as well just go. So anyway, if you're looking for last-minute tickets to the Ed Sheeran concert.
5: Hey, you guys want to go?
4: Hey, Dave, you're going to go tonight? Cool. All right. Enjoy that. Yesterday in Swampscott, a man trying to pull his boat out ahead of the nor'easter wound up needing a rescue for his Jeep instead. He says,
7: take it to sea, Mr. Murdoch.
4: Wave swamped the boat, the trailer, and the SUV off Fisherman's Beach Wednesday evening. As the tide rose, the Jeep sat in the water for more than an hour, became half submerged. Pickup truck couldn't pull it free, but a tow truck eventually did. I think they got the big flatbed from G&J Towing. So they were pulling that back up the boat ramp. But I saw so many pictures online. Obviously, live in Swampscott. So
5: it was entertainment for the afternoon for everybody.
4: It was a lot of it. And one guy's like crouching down in the water. It's up to his nipples. He's like trying to get the tire free. Absolute night. So that
10: you go inside the cage. Cage goes in the water. You go in the water.
4: Jeep's in the water.
5: People walking up to the Jeep owner are standing there. Ah, trouble getting
4: what
5: out,
4: happened?
5: Huh?
4: What happened down there?
5: Yeah.
3: Parked there.
4: Then you get the Facebook page. Does anybody know what's happening down at Fisherman's Beach? I see the Habermaster boat and a bunch of Swampscott police cruises. Did somebody get injured? Anyway, heading down to Marshfield, service picking up there around Green Harbor. Boat owners are scrambling to get ready for the weekend storm. Some have been busy pulling their boats out of the water at local marinas and ramps. Others are keeping theirs in, like our pal Billy Costa down
5: Ride it out, baby. Ride it out.
4: Riding out the storm. But they're adding extra fenders and checking that the lines are secure. I did an event last night in Plainville for my buddy Dave Wedge. Great author. He's written a ton of different books. He had a book, Blizzard of Lies, about the Karen Reed trial that just came out. So we did a Q&A at this great little bookstore on Likely Story. And then we went to dinner in Foxborough after. And the lovely young lady that does his social media content works at a marina on the Cape. And I was like, what has your week been like? And she said it was absolute chaos. Just chaos. Everybody trying to get their boats out of the water. And then, of course, all the video that surfaced yesterday from the people trying to crush their way onto the ferry to get off Nantucket.
5: It looked like it went 2 miles. Not everybody got on that ferry. A lot of people are going to have to stay.
4: And you're only getting like 60 in at a time, depending on which boat. So, and they had to call the police because people were trying to cut. Let me tell you something. You do not want to try to cut me in a line like this.
5: You cut me, I will cut you.
4: It's like when you box them out on the Leverett connector, you got to hug the right side of the lane.
5: That's correct.
4: It's the same thing. And I'm keeping eyeballs. And if I see somebody sneaking, I'm like, hey, uh-uh. Line's back there, my guy.
5: Public shaming.
4: Oh, is this the line I didn't? I've been standing here for 20 minutes. Sounds like NMFP, not my effing problem. 54 degrees in Boston right now. High of 47. I just got my 15th wind. Thank you very much. We're going to see a high of 65 later on today. I'm Danielle. That's your download.
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6: All right, the Cleveland Guardians came to town, and then they left, and they took two wins with them. Sox lost again, and the offense, once again, enjoying the plush accommodations of the dugout, because apparently the base paths are filled with poison or something. I don't know what's going on. They don't like being out there.
5: We could have like burned some sage over there or something before the game today.
4: I'm still going to do the studio.
6: Need a seance or something. No runs, two hits. Of course, Wilson Contreras not out there. He's hurt. He got hit in the hand by a pitch recently. He's been out. He tried to swing the bat yesterday. Pain wouldn't allow him to do it. He said, I'm doing everything I can to come back and play with the boys, but sometimes you have to listen to your body. So, at this point, just keep him out until the playoffs.
5: Yes.
6: You know what I mean? Just have batting practice. It's a shame what's happening right now because the pitching's been absolutely fantastic. I mean, Ranger Suarez, Sandoval, the hefty lefty, and Raymond Burgos combined for a four-hitter last night. Only one run. And we lost.
5: I don't know if you've done the math, but out of the three games remaining, how many do we have to win so we will play the Yankees?
6: One.
5: Just one out of three.
6: Yeah, really, just one.
5: Let's just do it with the first game at 1 o'clock today. Let's go.
6: Actually, yeah, because the only way they're going to... They got a three... All right, so here's the deal. There's three games left. The Guardians and the White Sox are both surging. And Chicago has a three-game lead. We have a three-game lead over Chicago for the second wild card. All right, so three games.
5: That's it.
6: Three-game lead. We lose all three. I don't know where the tiebreaker is and all that, but let's just win one game. All right?
5: That's just
6: all
5: one.
6: And we play the Yankees on Tuesday.
4: Solamente.
6: But you're really high on playing the Yankees. I almost would rather they lose and play the AL West.
5: No. I don't know how far these guys are going to go. At least let's get an entertaining Yankee series.
6: Yeah. Well, let's see what happens this weekend because the Cubbies are in town for three, and who knows if we're even going to get any of these games in. Two of them are today. Game one of the doubleheader at 1 o'clock. Alec Gamboa gets the start. Brian Baio starts tonight at 6. No starter named for tomorrow just yet. They may end up playing this game in Tampa. Which is for real. Like, they're talking about possibly moving
4: Tamper.
6: This game.
5: With nobody in the place.
6: Mm-hmm. Nobody there.
4: All right.
6: Do they let fans in? What do they do?
5: I would let people in for free just so they can sell the concessions.
4: You
5: make some money.
4: Round up the vagrants outside. Hey, you want to watch a game?
6: It's going to be an interesting wild weekend for the Red Sox. Let's see what happens. NFL Week 3 kicked off last night. Green Bay and the Falcons on Thursday Night Football. Green Bay got spanked 35-14. Finally, this story actually pisses me off. The NFL has fined San Francisco 49ers fullback Kyle Juszczyk, who was fined just under $15,000 for, quote, engaging in offensive demonstrations. What was that offensive
4: demonstration? We do that every day on this show.
6: It was the imitation of chugging a beer.
4: Oh, come on.
6: So he does this thing. I don't know. What is this called? When people do
4: hang
6: this,
4: ten,
6: hang
4: man.
6: Ten, yeah. Something like that, or
5: it's
6: the
5: old
6: thumb to his mouth, and his pinky sticking out, and it's a drinking motion.
5: Yes, yeah.
6: He's been doing this for years. His nickname is Juice, so that's his way of saying like if he scores a touchdown, I'm drinking the juice. All right, they just fined him. He's been doing it for years,
5: and he even said, "I don't drink beer."
6: He doesn't even drink beer.
5: It wasn't beer drinking.
6: The NFL can be so petty sometimes.
4: Does everyone have to go to sensitivity training now?
6: Yes. Probably.
5: It's so ridiculous.
6: All right, that's sports. I'm Tyler. This is the Chuck Nolan Morning Show. 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Enter to win a VIP flyaway to see Metallica in Vancouver. Compliments of our good friends at Q Prime.
5: All right, let's get ready for the musical check-in with Chuck for Friday. Mm-hmm. It's a big one, too, because we get a big storm.
4: Yeah.
5: We're going to Mount Rushmore. Woo. Once again, greatest singers of all time. Pick out four. We got to fill up those heads.
6: We did guitar players, now we're doing singers.
5: We're doing lead singers. So start thinking about that as you take the challenge. Classic Rock Challenge, driven by your Massachusetts Jeep dealer. We have tickets for Britt Floyd at the MGM Music Hall on March 4th. Pelosi, what's it going to be?
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5: Going to need more than that.
3: It's the Big Pink Challenge.
6: That's all he's giving
3: you. That's all I'm giving you.
4: It's mauve.
5: The Big Pink Challenge. Take it.
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8: Rich Floyd is playing the MGM Music Hall on March 4th, so Pelosi has put together the Big Pink Challenge. That's all we're going to say.
11: That's it. That's all you need to know.
8: Three songs. We need title and artist.
12: Yes.
8: You do that, you're going to see Rich Floyd.
11: Very simple.
8: 877-617-100.7. Let's go. Let's get started here with Mike from Waltham. Mike, you ready for the storm?
13: Yeah, sure. Go ahead.
14: Sure.
13: The storm I'm ready for. Yeah.
8: What
13: there is going to be a storm.
8: Enough with the chit-chat guy. Get right to the content.
15: What just happened?

0: Pink.
1: Yeah.
0: I think it's John Cougar Mellencamp, Pink Houses. And the last one, I'm hearing, like, Crying by Aerosmith, but I can't be, so I'm kind of confused on it.
1: It should be. Hmm. Is that a guess?
2: I'm not sure what that was. It was a bit of a dissertation. Defense of a thesis, perhaps.
1: All right, let me play it again. Listen closely, especially to the middle part. Pink. That's what's throwing people off. Bill from Hull. Bill!
3: Hey, how you doing, Chuck?
1: All right, Bill. I don't know if you heard it, but there's a storm coming. All right, here we go.
3: I got the first and the third one. It's obviously it's Pink by Aerosmith and Pink Houses by John Cougar Mellencamp. I don't know that second one, though. Sorry.
1: Nothing? Just take a stab?
3: I got nothing. I'm sorry.
1: You got nothing.
2: Mm-hmm. Nada.
1: 877-617-100.7. We're playing for Britt Floyd tickets at the MGM Music Hall March 4th. It's the Big Pink Challenge. Pink. Three
4: Someone
1: songs.
4: Knows that.
1: Just have to come up with those three songs. Is it time for a hint?
2: Maybe.
1: About the middle of the sandwich?
4: No.
5: Yeah.
6: Mm-hmm. Pink is not in the title.
1: Okay.
2: All right.
1: All right. I'll go with that. Ashish?
6: What?
7: Is it Trevon again?
1: Did I get that right? They hung up, whoever it was.
2: It might have been my friend's husband.
6: Let's play it.
1: Is that right?
2: Maybe.
6: Let's play it a couple of times.
1: Let's hit it again.
2: That is his name. Pink.
6: Give it to me again.
1: Pink. All right, one more time, but really focus on the middle part. If you just listen for that, I think you should get it. Mm-hmm. All right, let's see if Justin has it. Good morning, Justin.
8: Good morning.
6: Justin.
1: Justin, you working today or you blowing it off because you have to, like, fill sandbags and stuff?
8: Going to a vendor meeting, so kind of blowing it off, kind of working.
1: Hmm. Vendor meeting, wow. Brutal.
2: A lot of glad handing right there.
1: Let me play it again. Give me those three songs on the Big Pink Challenge.
8: I got Pink by Aerosmith, Pink Houses by John Cougar Mellencamp, and Have a Cigar by Pink Floyd.
1: There it is!

0: Justin, blow off that vendor meeting. You're a winner.
1: Sounds good to me, man.
2: And if anybody was wondering, yes, it actually is John Cougar Mellencamp.
0: Would you have accepted John Mellencamp?
2: I would have accepted anything that was close to John.
0: You would have accepted Eddie Murphy at this point.
2: Seriously.
0: Congratulations. You're going to see Britt Floyd at the MGM Music Hall on March 4th. Nicely done.
1: Thank you, guys.
0: You're
1: welcome.
0: Have
1: a good weekend.
0: Have a good weekend. Yeah. All right, coming up, the Check-In with Chuck. I believe it's Friday.
2: Yeah, baby.
3: It is.
0: It is musical check-in today.
2: Yeah.
0: We are going off to Mount Rushmore. There are four figures on Mount Rushmore. Tyler, name them. Go ahead.
2: Chuck Nolan, Carter Allen.
4: Wow.
2: Kenny Young.
3: Mm-hmm.
4: And?
2: Tyler.
0: It's very telling.
4: There it is.
0: We've done this before. We did guitars.
2: Yeah.
0: We're doing lead singers this time around. So give us four. Four singers that belong on the Mount Rushmore of classic rock. 877-617-1007. 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
29: That's a good pick, man.
30: Oh, it's the Friday Nor'easter version, too. Mm-hmm. We got things going on. You think Frugal Fannings is still going to have their sale this weekend, or are you going to have to shut that down?
31: Did they get cleared out yesterday? Because that traffic was out of control.
30: I got to get that nightgown. All right, here's what we're doing today. We are looking for the Mount Rushmore of lead singers. Go to Mount Rushmore, you look up at it. These are the best of the best. So we need four. Danielle, can you name the four people on Mount Rushmore right now?
31: No, absolutely not.
30: You of all people.
32: I was
31: My knowledge of history is abominable. History, politics, anything civic. My knowledge of geography was crap until I started traveling. I'm a math and science person. I got A's in organic chemistry 1 and 2. I made it as high as calculus 3. Aced all those classes.
30: No, I have a math brain.
31: I don't have a history brain. It doesn't
30: I would
31: me.
30: Say George Washington, mm-hmm. Abe yes. Lincoln, yes. Teddy Roosevelt,
32: yes.
30: Thomas Jefferson.
32: Yes.
31: Bravo. Right.
32: There we go.
30: We're replacing them with lead singers.
32: Oh.
30: Four.
32: You've got some Borglum?
30: Great. Lead singers. That's what we're looking from.
31: Chocolate.
30: No, doesn't sing.
31: Yes, he does.
30: Does he?
31: In the bathroom.
30: Oh. 877-617-100.7. You can call, you can text, or you can leave us a talk back on the free iHeartRadio app. What is your Mount Rushmore of lead singers? I'll get started.
31: All right.
30: First one for me, because I just saw a video of him yesterday.
31: Mm-hmm.
30: Vintage form, doing Feeling That Way. Steve Perry of Journey. In his prime, oh my God. What a voice.
31: Perry.
30: So perfect. He carried that band.
31: Heard your mom like squeak.
30: Second one I put up there, kind of a dark horse here. David Byrne of the Talking Heads.
31: Oh, I like Ooh. That one. I was teetering on that one.
30: Really?
31: I was teetering on that one a bit.
30: You
31: yes.
30: talk about the influence of the Talking Heads
31: yep.
30: on art pop.
31: Yep.
30: And David Byrne, with a unique voice,
31: mm-hmm.
30: he made Talking Head song easy to sing along with for all of us that can't sing.
31: Correct.
30: That's my second one. And I have to pick a lady out of this, too.
31: I mean, you don't have to.
30: I have to.
31: I'm not going to
30: We
31: got to
30: put a woman up on Mount Rushmore. Well,
31: right.
30: I'm doing it.
31: All right.
30: I saw her once when she was on Saturday Night Live and I was in the audience. Tina Turner.
31: Oh, Ooh. Yes.
33: You won't get an argument out of me on that one, pal.
30: So strong.
31: Mm-hmm.
30: But if I'm going to the top, I'll just take this one because I know a lot of people are going to say it.
34: Oh, you're going to take me home tonight.
30: Freddie Mercury.
31: Oh.
30: He should have his own mountain by himself.
33: Just can't argue with you on that.
34: Oh, you're going to let it all hang out.
31: So many
34: fat
31: levels.
34: Bottom girls, you make the rocking world go round.
33: Baby.
30: Come on.
31: Mm-hmm.
30: All right, Danielle, Mount Rushmore of lead singers.
31: Mount Rushmore of lead singers. So Freddie in full concurrent, if okay. I just make up a word there.
33: You did, didn't you?
31: Right?
33: Yeah,
30: why not?
31: I'll take
33: Good
31: it.
33: Word. Great word.
31: Robert Plant.
30: Excellent.
31: Okay. Mick Jagger.
30: Absolutely.
31: Mm-hmm. And Stevie Nicks.
30: Ooh. The White Winged Dove.
31: Yes.
30: That's a good four pack right there.
31: That's
30: I like
31: fantastic.
30: How you
31: did that.
30: That's well crafted. Robert Plant was like 20 years old, just peeling the paint off the wall in the recording studio.
31: Yes, like when Tyler farts in here.
30: Yes, very similar. All right, Tyler, you're up. Mount Rushmore of lead singers.
33: All right, I definitely have something in here that no one has. I guarantee you.
31: Gonorrhea. It's Friday. I'm sorry. I got to get this stuff in before the... I'm on my sixth wind. I'm exhausted.
0: Oh my
31: I'm punchy at this point.
0: That is funny.
33: All right.
31: Tyler does not have gonorrhea.
33: I am going to start off with the late, great Chris Cornell.
0: Yes.
31: Okay.
33: Soundgarden.
31: Nice.
33: Temple of the Dog.
31: Yeah.
33: Audio Slave.
31: Gorgeous.
0: For hard rock songs and ballads.
33: Yeah. Ballads.
0: He could acoustic. Nail the ballads.
33: I saw his acoustic show one time. That was like I had to see before I died. And I caught it like a couple years before he died. And I was like, oh, thank God I saw that because that was insane. The Demon of Screaming, Steven Tyler.
0: Yes. Come on.
31: Yes.
0: Come on.
33: Here we go.
31: Chuck's a close personal friend of Steven's.
0: I got him on my phone. Want me to call him?
31: Mm-hmm.
0: All right. Maybe later.
33: Who do you think if you had to pick the person that actually knows Chuck's name, you think it would be Steven Tyler or Billy Costa?
31: Steven Tyler.
33: Think so? Okay.
0: I have to agree with that.
31: Hey, man.
33: My third one, this is the wild card. No one will have this. Miles Kennedy.
31: Oh, yeah.
0: Wow.
33: Alter Bridge. He's a Slash's lead singer as well. Just incredible. And he was Thor from the movie with Mark Wahlberg and Jennifer Aniston.
31: Mm-hmm.
33: Rock star. He's the guy at the end that comes out and sings the songs and Mark Wahlberg leaves the stage.
0: It's such a stupid movie, but everybody guilty loves pleasure. That movie. It's a guilty pleasure.
33: It's a remote drop every time. I don't know why, but it is.
0: I know. I will watch it if I come across it. I'll watch the rest of it.
33: All right, and here's my last one. Chuck, I'd like you to hit the song for me, please. I'll talk it up like a radio disc jockey. The late great, the Melody Man, made famous by Stone Temple Pilots, of course, and Velvet Revolver with Slash and the boys after that. I'm talking about the one, the only, Mr. Scott Weiland.

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2: All right, so we'll start with the 781 text. Goes huge. Robert Plant, Mick Jagger, Ozzy Osbourne, and one you both had, Mr. Freddie Mercury.

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2: Imagine you start a band and go, hey, who's auditioning for our singer next? And then you hear that guy.
1: Mm-hmm.
2: You close the door after.
0: God.
1: We're done.
2: Unbelievable.
1: Thank you, everybody, for coming. We're done for the day.
0: After he does one take, he had to be covered in sweat.
2: I don't get it, man. That's insane.
0: That's great.
2: A gift from another world. John from Andover texted in. Of course, he said Freddie Mercury as well. He threw a couple of R&B singers in there, which I love. Marvin Gaye and Aretha Franklin.
0: Yes.
2: Who's arguing with that?
1: Nobody.
2: But his last one, the great Ann Wilson.
1: Gorgeous.
3: Crazy on you. Let me go crazy, crazy on you.
0: Wow.
2: That's pretty good, right?
0: That's great.
2: Super fan Eminem Kim. Mm-hmm. She also has Ann Wilson. She has John Anderson on there as well.
0: Oh, interesting. Yes, for the highest singer.
2: Yes. Bonnie Raitt. Number
0: great
2: one, though.
0: Choice.
2: Number one, though. Chuck already mentioned him as well. The king of the late 70s and 80s, Mr. Stephen Perry.

0: mean, that's no Arnell Pineda right there.
1: I got a chance to interview him once. He was the nicest guy.
2: Yeah. Yeah. Again, you're auditioning singers for your band, and that guy walks in. Everybody else, thanks for coming.
1: Yeah.
2: We're all set.
1: Yeah.
2: 774 Texter, again, some major ones. Freddie Mercury, Mick Jagger, Robert Plant, and for the first time, we are hearing the late, great, the Prince of Darkness, Mr. Ozzy Osbourne. Crazy!

0: knows. Maybe it's not too late to learn how to love and forget how to hate.
1: Oh, I was 10 years old when I learned it was living as foes and not living alone.
2: Really?
1: That's a little awkward.
3: It's great to hear these singers in the recording studio isolated.
1: I love that stuff.
3: What it really sounds like.
1: So pure.
3: Before they add all the reverb crazy lifters and sinkers and what have you.
4: I think we're missing the obvious one, though. John, Paul, George, and Ringo. There's your four.
3: There's the
4: donuts guy. Said and done.
3: Got Ringo Starr, one of the greatest lead singers of all time.
2: Really?
4: Are you kidding me?
2: Yes.
4: Ringo Starr. Oh, there's the roller coasters.
5: I'd like to be.
4: Come on, right?
6: Get out of here with that.
1: All right.
6: All right, we're going to go to our 339 text. This three we haven't heard yet. Tom Petty, Sting,
3: nope.
6: Bono, and, I mean, the White Winged Dove. Here we go once
7: just
6: again.
7: Like the-

0: Nothing else matters.
1: Yes. I love that. All right, yes. Let's do another one. 508. Here we go. Big ones again. Freddie Mercury, Robert Plant, Steve Perry, and what I said, my first one, Mr. Chris Cornell.
2: Mm. Oh,

0: I wallowed in the bloody mud with all the other boys.
1: How do you do that?
2: I mean, that's just a special talent. It's a gift.
1: I'm upset listening to this. Are you kidding me right now?
3: God.
1: I'm going to give you one more. Ready? 774 texter already said the Demon of Screaming, Steven Tyler. First mention for Mr. Bruce Springsteen. First mention for Mr. Brian Johnson from AC/DC. And the first of many to come from Judas Priest, Rob Halford. If you think-

0: another thing coming. You got another thing coming.
1: This is Rob the Hellion Halford. God, that was good.
2: That's great. Keep them coming. 877-617-100.7. 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

0: 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The Mount Rushmore of lead singers. We need four of your favorite singers. So good they should be on a coin. But we're putting them on Mount Rushmore.
1: A commemorative. You see that infomercial at 2 in the morning, you go buy that.
0: That's right. That's how good they are. Let's grab some of the talkbacks here.
2: In no particular order, Freddie Mercury, Robert Plant, Ann Wilson, and Steve Perry.

0: crazy. I feel like I'm at the prom.
1: See, don't you understand now why I'm a sucker for a Journey ballad?
0: Now I get it.
1: Don't you?
0: I didn't get it before. Now I get it.
1: You needed that emotion.
0: I did. He's emoting.
2: So for my check-in, for my Rushmore, I would include Robert Plant. His voice just exudes rock and roll and sex. Mm-hmm. Okay. Freddie Mercury, for obvious reasons. Chris Cornell, the golden voice of the 90s. Paul Rogers. And I'd like to give an honorable mention to Brad Delp of Boston.
0: Yes. Don't.

0: Free, Bad Company, Queen.
1: Mm-hmm.
2: Did he do something with Jimmy Page, too?
0: The Firm.
3: Yeah.
0: Wow, that's good. Let's get some tech going here.
1: All right, here we go. Let's start it off with a 617 text. Ian Gillian, Paul Rogers, another mention, Ann Wilson, another mention, and we got to go. I mean, come on. Robert Plant, let's go.
4: Spend a long time as a rock and roll. Spend a long time since I did that stroll. Ooh, let me get back, let me get back, let me get back. Maybe where I come from.
1: That's good. I thought there was more.
4: I want to spend a long time, and a long time, and a long, lonely, lonely, lonely, lonely, lonely time.
0: Absolutely.
5: I like how you can hear when the vocals are isolated, you hear all those little other just kind of nonverbal bits and pieces and sounds that you don't necessarily pick up when the music is there.
0: Yeah.
5: And it's really cool to hear. It's like when drummers make weird faces to keep time. It's kind of like that for singers.
0: You can hear them like swallowing. You can hear the music going through their headphones back through the microphone. All right.
1: Let her have her moment.
4: Once in her life, she musters a smile.
0: No, you're not singing along to this. No.
4: What he wanted to say.
1: Shut your mic off. I thought I only got that treatment.
0: No.
1: This is good. Okay, great. 774 Texter. Another all the big ones coming off the bat. Paul Rogers. Scott Weiland. First mentioned for Chris Robinson from the Black Crowes.
0: Sure. Yes.
1: But also the late, great Alice in Chains singer and Mad Season as well. Lane Staley.
6: Down in a hole and I don't know if I can be saved. A grave. You don't understand who they thought I was supposed to be. Look at me now, a man who won't let himself be.
0: Listening to these, you can tell not everybody can be a lead singer.
5: Not everybody can
0: you
5: be a lead singer.
0: You have to have that spark.
5: Yes.
1: I like to think I had that spark when I was a lead singer.
0: Oh, jeez.
7: I had many solo albums.
1: 508 Texter. All the big ones. Steve Perry. Freddie Mercury.
5: Mm-hmm.
1: First mention for Bob Seger.
5: All right.
1: Also the first mention for probably number five on my list that I didn't get to. From Pearl Jam, Eddie Vedder.
5: Yes.
8: She was believed in every story he had to tell.
5: I understand everything.
8: One day she stiffened, took the other side, empty stairs from each corner of a shared prison cell. One just escapes, one's left inside the well.
0: I can picture the Eddie Vedder face as he's singing.
5: You can
0: that.
5: See it.
0: Yeah, you can
5: absolutely
0: see it.
5: See it.
1: The voice of a generation right there.
0: Yep. Mm.
1: 978 Texter, Steven Tyler, first mentions for James Hetfield and John Bon Jovi.
5: Ooh.
1: And also, I believe this is the first mention for the bad boy himself, Mr. Axl Rose.
9: Welcome to the jungle. We got fun and games. We got everything you want. Honey, we know the names. We are the people that can find whatever you may need. If you got the money, honey, we got your disease in the jungle. Welcome to the jungle. Won't you bring it to your knees? I want to watch you bleed.
1: Yeah.
5: Is it fitting that Axl was late to the list?
0: Of course.
2: That's perfect. That's
3: now play some Isolated from recently.
0: When Appetite for Destruction came out, that was such a unique vocal sound.
5: Yes.
1: Yeah. That album changed everybody's lives.
5: Yeah.
1: Speaking of lately, this one's going to be from a previous lifetime. Jim in Somerset texted in. One of yours, David Byrne.
2: Cool.
1: From the Talking Heads. Mick Jagger. Steven Tyler once again. And once upon a time, he was a good singer. Ladies and gentlemen, Diamond David Lee Roth.
10: I found the simple life, once so simple, no. when I jumped out on that road.

0: in the bathroom.
1: Yeah,
2: that's me. Spreading the cheeks.
3: Reno, one more time.
4: That's funny.
2: That's a good. All right, we'll wrap it up with this one. 617 texter going pretty heavy on this. We got Robert Plant, Ozzy, first mention for James Hetfield, and also they're on tour right now with their new drummer from Rush, Geddy Lee. Living.

0: You know, a few people mentioned Brad Delp, had an amazing vocal range. Mm-hmm. And last weekend in the Sunday Globe, they did a story about Boston and Tom Scholz.
1: Yeah.
0: And Tom was describing how he was basically learning as he went to put together an album. And the first producer he worked with said, just double the vocals.
1: Yeah.
0: Just do it twice. The same thing, but just double it up, just like the guitar. And that's how they get that sound of Boston.

0: I mean, are you kidding me?
1: How do you go that high?
2: It's wild.
0: I don't understand how people sing like that. It's a gift.
1: That's amazing.
0: It really is a gift.
1: Nice job constructing our Mount Rushmore of lead singers. Well done. 107 WCLX.
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1: My God, people still coming in with their Mount Rushmore lead singers. 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And producer Jack did this great job of getting all these isolated vocals from them.
39: 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Thank you. That was fun. That was a good exercise.
1: 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I got to do one more, though.
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1: Chester Bennington.

0: kidding me?
1: I could never be a lead singer. I don't know how they do it night after night after night. Oh. When you're on a tour.
0: No. And when they do it, they eventually sound like David Lee Roth.
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2: Did you guys ever read the John Krakauer book, Into Thin Air?
3: About
2: Mount Everest? What a great book that was.
4: And then didn't that lead into the whole Chris McCandless story?
2: He wrote that too.
4: Yeah, because that was part of it. So I watched the movie and then I read that book.
2: The movie sucked.
4: The movie was not great.
2: No, it was not great at all. But the whole climbing Mount Everest thing just sounded like so few people in the world could do something like that. And when something goes wrong like it did for them, your chance of surviving is next to none.
4: Yeah.
2: Since that book came out, everybody wants to climb Everest. People who have no business trying to climb Everest are climbing Everest.
3: I've been on the Stairmaster for 3 days in a row. I'm going to climb Everest.
2: Exactly. If you have the money, you're going to climb Everest.
3: Yeah.
2: You're going to buy all the equipment.
3: You're going to get the Sherpa.
2: There's a post here from June with a photo. It says, yesterday, 274 people pushed for the summit of Mount Everest just to give their LinkedIn profile the edge. That's what it is. It's all about getting your photo
3: taken.
2: It's clout.
3: It's all about clout.
2: And they're lined up. You're not walking. Shuffling.
3: You're just shuffling, waiting.
2: You get your minute at the top or less. Just take a photo, turn around, start coming back down.
3: It's like the construction lane drop where there was no construction happening in the eastbound side of the Ted Williams Tunnel last night when three lanes on the pike went down to one. And we're all just shuffling.
2: You shuffle.
3: We're shuffling. And shame on the person adjacent to me in the Honda who went two cars up and did not respect the zipper merge.
2: All of a sudden, the Everest conversation turns to that Honda.
3: It's just a parallel analogy.
2: Damn you in that Honda.
3: They knew what they did, too.
2: So many people are climbing Everest.
3: Look at this line.
2: That urine deposited on the glaciers of Everest are melting over 150 tons of ice and snow every year.
3: Are we sure it's pee, not the climate?
5: Watch out where the huskies go, and don't you eat that yellow snow. Watch out where the huskies go, and don't you eat that yellow snow.
2: We are sure because they did a study.
3: Okay.
2: Researchers focused on the spring of 2023. Roughly 2,000 people descended upon base camp, which is 17,958 feet above sea level.
3: Oh.
2: According to their calculations, the pee generated by the climbers totaled roughly 0.8 gallons per person. That means on a 50-day journey, the overall leakage hits more than 89,000 gallons of urine.
4: That'll burn it.
3: You're in trouble.
2: They estimate that the heat.
4: Really?
3: Yeah, I did it.
2: The heat from peeing melts around 154 tons of ice in a single season. We are melting Mount Everest with our tourist pee.
4: Well, you had to know this was going to happen when you put humans on Earth.
3: Correct.
2: We screw everything up, don't we?
4: We can't have nice things.
3: Everything.
4: We can't have nice things.
2: And it's become a real problem at base camp that whatever you bring in, you're supposed to take out with you. And people aren't doing that. And there are people who climb specifically just to bring the trash up because it's so bad. And if you were to make the climb.

0: climb?
1: With lifts.
0: I need lifts.
2: You know, this year was for concerts. It was the year of pooping at concerts. If you could come up with some kind of a concert pooping diaper or something, like something that's cool.
1: Like a wearable diaper genie where the thing just comes out, you twist it off, tie it, and rip it at the perforation and right the barrel.
2: You put it under your seat, and then when you leave, you take it with you.
0: They already have a name for that. They call it Depends.
1: No. This is different. It's disposable.
2: You want it to be removed.
1: Yeah.
0: Yeah, but then you can't wipe, though. You got to be able to wipe.
1: Well, you have to make a decision.
2: Yeah, you got to make some sacrifices here. Come on.
0: Here's an idea. Don't go to the concert. Stay home.
2: Or maybe use the bathroom when you go to the concert.
0: Yeah, you're going to crap at Gillette. Are you kidding me? Are you serious? You're going to go to that Metallica concert and take a dump in there? There's no way you're doing that. No chance.
2: I'm okay with Gillette, but when it was like Foxborough Stadium and Sullivan Stadium and all that, forget it. My God.
0: I didn't realize Gillette had such plush accommodations compared to what it used to be.
2: Oh, my God.
0: Maybe.
1: Yes.
2: It was like a prison situation.
0: Yes. What about Fenway?
1: Well, the troughs.
0: No way.
2: I mean, I was there once when my ex-brother-in-law had to drop a deuce.
1: Yikes on bikes.
0: And
2: you know how between innings it just lines up with guys. You want to get in and out as quickly as possible. So it's shuffling along pretty well. And of course, Fenway, the stall doors are ripped off.
0: Yeah.
2: They've just been destroyed.
0: Did he sit there, no door?
2: So he's sitting there, no door, right sideways to the line. So everyone's just looking at him. Hey, how you doing?
0: He took a doorless dump?
2: Yeah.
0: Oh.
2: What else are you going to do?
0: I guess you got to go. You got to go.
2: I'd probably just leave the game.
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14: This morning we were doing the Mount Rushmore of lead singers. 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
15: I was shaking up the knees. Could I come again, please? Yeah, the ladies want to come. You better find us.
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17: How does he have a voice at all? 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
16: But he got it back.
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7: Ah, Friday, blessed Friday. I think a lot of people took this day off.
8: Yes.
7: Coming in was very light on the pike. People are hunkering already. We got to get ready. Got to get our supplies.
9: I'm going to do that now.
7: Trim the trees. Secure the outdoor furniture.
8: You're going to be so depressed next week.
7: I am, because I know what you're going to say.
8: Because all these green leaves are going to get ripped from the
7: trees.
9: Stripped
7: away.
9: Goodbye.
7: That's too soon. Got to do the whole fall experience with all the different colors and all that.
8: Yeah.
7: Me bitching about having to rake leaves in my yard. Luckily, they will blow into my neighbor's yard. I'm okay with that.
9: But yeah. Well, you could just hire a landscaper. They need the work.
7: Why would you do that? It's exercise. You know what that is? Remember when you had a Peloton?
8: Remember when you landscaped?
9: I did.
8: For a living?
9: I might manscape this weekend. Does that count?
7: Jeez.
8: You got any special occasion coming up or just maintenance?
9: Maintenance.
8: All right. Yeah. Good for you. Proud of you.
7: Here's what I'm looking forward to. Wife is away. I'm going to eat crap. I'm going to booze. I'll take care of the dog. Full slate of sports on TV, starting with the Red Sox at 1 o'clock this afternoon. I'm psyched about it.
9: President's Cup.
7: BC and Virginia Tech tomorrow. Unbeaten Virginia Tech should absolutely kill BC, but it's going to be in the middle of this hurricane we have.
9: Yeah.
7: Football flying all over the place. I got to watch that.
9: That's going to be interesting. That'll be on too.
7: Yes.
9: Yes.
7: But I will say this, warning for anybody who's planning to camp out during the storm in front of the TV.
8: Mm-hmm.
7: I've already seen it.
8: Okay.
7: It's already affecting me. The political ads for New Hampshire candidates. It's endless.
8: It's nonstop, dude. It's endless. Nonstop.
7: Stop.
9: I've never heard the word sununu so many times in my life.
8: Yes.
7: Pelosi, will you get him to stop?
10: That's why I don't watch sports.
8: That's why?
7: That's why.
9: Is that the reason?
10: One of the many reasons.
7: Mm-hmm. All right, back into your crypt. Thanks for your help.
10: Thank you.
7: Thank you, Producer Jack. Everybody have a good weekend.
11: Have a great weekend, everybody.
7: I think we're going to be here Monday, although the storm's still going to be around.
9: We'll be here. Don't worry about it.
7: Are we going to be here?
9: It's a little rain and wind. You can do it.
7: All right. Come on, Nor'easter.
9: Nor'easter.
7: Like Lieutenant Dan. Is that all you got?
8: When are we getting Rammstein at the Kiss Jingle Ball?
9: Oh, they announced the big thing today, didn't they?
12: Yes. You know, another judge might care. But you hit a cop, you're going in.
7: Rammstein was not part of the announcement?
8: Not this year.
7: Oh.
8: Nickelback is, but not Rammstein.
13: What about the Bestia?
7: How about we get him?
8: Yes.
9: Nickelback?
7: No, Rammstein.
9: Sure.
7: Never mind Trans-Siberian Orchestra. Let's get these guys for a Christmas show. Light a giant Christmas tree on fire on stage at the Garden.
8: Oh,
7: yeah. It'll be like Burning Man.
8: I don't know you did.
9: That's a good idea. Oh, we got to do another check-in with Chuck live. Maybe we'll see if we can get them.
7: That would be cool.
9: You know what I'm saying? We can bring them to the Kowloon. How would that work out?
7: Yeah, old man. This is you trying to get Remy to poop during the storm.
9: Rem, come on. I swear to God, the weather's not going to get any better than this.
7: No!
9: This is the best it's going to get.
7: I can't imagine how many times you say that. Come on, let's go. It's the best it's going to get. You
9: got
7: to go.
9: Rem, come on. You're killing me. Let's go. Come on.
8: So, honey, come on. Please, just go poop.
7: All right, everybody be careful. Keep your basements dry. Drive carefully.
14: Good golly, Miss Molly.
7: You guys along the coast, good luck. All right? We're thinking of you.
8: Mm-hmm.
7: Have a great weekend. We'll catch you guys Monday. Carter Allen coming up next.
15: Du hast. Du hast mich. Du. Du hast. Du hast mich.
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The fate of one of rock's greatest bands was sealed on this day in 1980. I'll have that story and more coming up in 7 minutes in the WZLX Rock and Roll Diary.

0: 100.7 WZLX on your Friday. Carter Allen here. You know, my show is once and done. I start at 10, I get done at 2. If you miss it, you miss it. But not so for the Chuck Nolan Morning Show. If you miss our show, you can still hear it on the free iHeartRadio app. I'm not bitter. It's okay. I understand my place. My former compatriot, Chuck Nolan, now he's a big radio star in the mornings. I can't talk to him anymore. I gotta call his people. Anyway, another way to hear the Chuck Nolan Morning Show is Saturday morning from 7 to 10. It's the Chuck Nolan Morning Show Rewind. All the best bits from the week in a three-hour show Saturday morning. So if you're up early, there you go. Another chance to hear Chuck Nolan. Here's your rock and roll diary for September 25th. A monumental day in Led Zeppelin history. 1980, John Bonham passed away, choked in his sleep after a drinking binge at Jimmy Page's home. They were rehearsing for an American tour. 1981, the Rolling Stones kicked off their Tattoo U tour. Happened in Philadelphia at JFK Stadium. Journey and George Thorogood warmed up. In 1982, Queen made a guest appearance on Saturday Night Live. They performed Crazy Little Thing Called Love and Under Pressure. Drummer Dave Grohl auditioned for Nirvana in 1990 and immediately got the gig. And in 2017 at the Hollywood Bowl, Tom Petty and the Heartbreakers played their last show. Petty would die a week later. WZLX Ticket Stash, Elton John, Boston Garden, 1973. Bruce Springsteen and the E Street Band at the Garden in 1978. And in 2001, Weezer performed at the Tweeter Center in Mansfield. That's the Rock and Roll Diary, Friday the 25th, from the College of Classic Rock Knowledge.
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WZLX Boston's Classic Rock. I'm Carter Allen. I love that Guns N' Roses song. You know, I went downstairs. I got a coffee. I got a Danish. I came back up. Talked to some of the people here. Answered a phone call or two. Wrote out some bills. Took a 4-minute cat nap. Yep, I love that song.

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7, Debbie's DLX, Lynyrd Skynyrd from the very first album when the members were all alive and well 4 years before the plane crash. These days, no original members still in that band. 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
3: On this day in 1980, the fate of one of the world's greatest bands was sealed when 32-year-old Led Zeppelin drummer John Bonham died. Choked in his sleep after a drinking binge at Jimmy Page's home outside of London. The band was rehearsing for their tour of America later that year. In the wake of John Bonham's death, the band decided to break up. Let's go back to LZ2. Gonna play John Bonham's signature tune, Moby Dick, and then after that, the closing track to Led Zeppelin 2, Bring It On Home, out of the vinyl vault.

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Gonna go higher, all aboard.

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DLX on your Friday. Carter Allen here. Boy, I had such a good time this week. I think I'll come back tomorrow. Don't miss the Chuck Nolan Morning Show Rewind, 7 to 10 tomorrow morning. All the best bits from all this week. Time for me to check out. God bless you. Watch you 6. Kenny Young next.

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0: Well, it's Kenny Young. Friday afternoon is upon us. Give yourselves a pat on the back. And as you continue to pretend to work and just get through the rest of this day before it's quitting time, we're already commercial free. Look at this. Over 2 hours worth if you're keeping score at home. I'm not because I'm bad at math.

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Hey, how'd you like to score a free flyaway to fabulous Vancouver, British Columbia? You'll get to see Metallica kick off the next leg of their M72 World Tour, which shows no sign of stopping. 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

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Kenny Young with you. Hey, did you catch the Chuck Nolan Morning Show today? 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They're checking with Chuck. Friday's always the musical check-in. Today was your Mount Rushmore of singers. Starting to wonder where Brian Johnson of AC/DC placed in that list. 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Hey, now!

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0: Mike McCready channeling his inner Hendrix there, of course. It's 100.7 WZLX. Look at this. We're still commercial free. It's Kenny Young. As great as Mike McCready and Stone Gossard of Pearl Jam are as guitar players, I think we got to give it up to King Edward on a Friday.
1: Ladies and gentlemen, Edward Van Halen.

Boston's classic rock with the Stones. 100.7 WZLX. Kenny Young providing your Friday afternoon soundtrack. Commercial free, by the way. That's going to go on till well after 4 o'clock. So buckle up. Just like as we've been telling you all week, with the Nor'easter coming. Have they named the storm? Usually they give it some sort of fancy name, some sort of moniker, and then we make fun of that person on social media. Well, most people do anyway. Hey, we can't get through this commercial-free portion of your workday alone. I'd love to hear from you. 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

0: Holy Grail. Boston's Classic Rock, 100.7 WZLX. It's Kenny Young. 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
1: Let me have a Diablo sandwich, a Dr. Pepper. Make it fast. I'm going to damn hurry.
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2: 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Oh, good morning, Mr. Tyler. Going down.
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Lennon, 100.7 WZLX, a song that John said he wrote in the morning with a touch of weed, recorded it in the afternoon with a bit of tea. Written and recorded in the same day. John Lennon, legendary, as we're commercial-free, continuing with Floyd at 100.7 WZLX on the subject of British legends.

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Alice in Chains famously took part in the Back to the Beginning concert, Black Sabbath, Ozzy's farewell show last July in Birmingham. Well, good news, in case you didn't go, because neither did I. They got a concert film of Ozzy's Black Sabbath's Back to the Beginning. It's going to hit theaters for a limited run October 28th. You'll be able to see all the action, all the highlights from that 8.5-hour event. Here's the Oz now.

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Look at us all rip, roaring, and rock steady. Hey, you want to know what's coming up at 4 in my basement tapes? I've got a real doozy. One of the most kick-ass Lost Classic instrumentals of all time. If you want to find out what that is ahead of time, I just posted it on my socials at Kenny Young Radio.

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1: I got an update out of Fenway Park. Red Sox scored 4 runs today. Imagine that. They only scored like 3 in the last 3 games. But they beat the Cubbies. Game 1 of the day-night doubleheader, which now clinches the 5 seed, which means it's confirmed. Red Sox-Yankees wild card round begins Tuesday down in Da Bronx. That's a D-A. Da Bronx. Meanwhile, 5:45, second game tonight. Buckle up, folks.

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2: Well, we have a preemptive salute in Sky Point to the late legendary Cliff Burton, bassist with Metallica. It was 40 years ago this weekend. Cliff perished in a bus accident while the band was on the road in Sweden, just as they were embarking on the superstar surge of their career. Here's a song that Cliff himself cited as one of his favorites in their brief career, his brief career with the band. And it was a song that was played at his funeral, October 7th, 1986. Join me in a salute to Cliff as we bust out a little Orion from Master of Puppets, ZLX.

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I'll take famous graduates from the Rhode Island School of Design for 500, please, Alex. It's 100.7 WZLX. Katie Young with you, continuing with this anthemic anthem. What? Shut up!

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Thanks for asking. It's Kenny Young, less than 20 minutes away. We're going live at 5 to kick off the double shot weekend with one of the granddaddiest of sky points of them all, John Henry Bonzo Bonham.

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3: Well, it goes without saying, but I'll say it anyway.
4: 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Friday!
3: All right. Settle down there, hot pants. Kicking off the double shot weekend with the granddaddy of Sky Points. The late John Henry Bonzo Bonham passed away on this date 46 years ago. John Bonham, legendary man behind the throne of Led Zeppelin. We're going to take you back to the L.A. Forum in 72. But first, we revisit the legendary Madison Square Garden shows in the summer of 73. It's ZLX.

The almighty and powerful Led Zeppelin, captured live at the LA Forum, 1972. It's Kenny Young with you. Man, it was 46 years ago today the world lost John Henry Bonham. Bonzo, if you please. Had the right leg of a howitzer on that kick drum, as some would say in the business. Who's going to be our next double shot this hour? Well, that may be up to you. 877-617-1007 or just drop a talkback request on the free iHeartRadio app. I got to go Californicate. Psycho.

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1: And by now, you're hearing it.

The Money Man. Eddie Money. Boston's classic rock, WZLX. Fella goes by the name of Chuck Nolan. He's going to have two tickets for comedian Nikki Glaser, the MGM Music Hall Fenway, come Monday. The Classic Rock Challenge has moved to a new time, folks, as of Monday, 7:15 and 8:15, respectively. Win your way into the queen that absolutely roasted Tom Brady supreme. Right now, it's Danzig.

0: Snoop Dogg. Sunday, I'm hosting the Video Music Awards live on CBS. The one and only Madonna's kicking off the show. And we got performances from Lisa, Ray, Shaboozy, and more. Plus special tributes to George Michael and the Queen of Country, Dolly Parton. And look, every year on this stage, something happens that nobody saw coming. It's the only stage where anything can happen. So don't hear about it Monday. 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

0: Yes! You behind the big shed! 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
1: Pink Floyd.
2: So nice. You got to play him twice on a double shot weekend, right? It's Kenny Young. Bunch of requests coming in for Floyd here. 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One of the few Pink Floyd tunes with lead vocals from somebody other than David Gilmour or Roger Waters. This is their buddy, Roy Harper, who is recording down the hall. He puts his own spin on Have a Cigar.

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Cue the music, strike up the band. It's Kenny Young. Earlier today, Game 1, Sox Cubbies wrapping up the final series of the regular season. Sox clinched the 5 seed in the AL with a 4-3 victory over the Cubbies earlier today, which makes them wild card contenders. Of course, we had already gotten into the playoffs, but Tuesday we kick off the series against the Yankees in the Bronx. Sox playing Game 2 of the doubleheader right now, 0-0 after 2. But I interrupt this broadcast to remind you and inform you, MLB announced today that the Sox series and season finale against the Cubs, scheduled for tomorrow at Fenway, is going to be played at Tropicana Field in St. Petersburg, Florida, due to the weather. That's right. So instead of tomorrow night at 7:15 at Fenway, the new game scheduled for 3:05 tomorrow at the home of the Rays. Only in Boston, right? So I guess, you know, if you got tickets to tomorrow's game, they'd have to honor them down in Florida, right? My goodness. What a mess. Hopefully the Sox come out on top. Rush continues. Boston's only 100.7 WZLX. Boys!

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CLX, Boston's classic rock, answering the musical question. What was the last song Kurt Cobain and Nirvana ever performed live in concert? It was that one. Heart-Shaped Box. March 94. Inside an airport hangar in Munich, Germany. Well, it's Kenny Young continuing on. It is a double shot weekend after all. We'll pay our respects to the late Cobain with another banger from these guys.

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I'm just scrolling through Carter Allen's Rock and Roll Diaries for September 25th. It's 100.7 WZLX. On this date, 1982, Queen make a very memorable, their first and only appearance as the musical guest on Saturday Night Live. I'm going to feature the track that they performed, part of this double shot here. But first this.

0: I was just taking the long view behind me, looking west out of our Medford studios. It's like the last time we're going to get colors in the sky for 4 days, I think. 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Mandatory Metallica moments away here on our Double Shot Weekend. 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
21: Saluting the Trailblazer tonight for Mandatory Metallica. 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So tonight, we recognize, we remember, and we respect the contributions of one Mr. Cliff Burton. 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

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We gave you one for Pearl Jam. 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

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Well, if you just can't get enough of David Lee Roth, like my fiance can't get enough of David Lee Roth, good news. Dude looks like he's about to start announcing a bunch of tour dates for 2027. And it's real funny, that glimmer in her eye. Somehow I think that saving money for the wedding has gone right out the window. And let's go ahead and let my household give more money to David freaking Lee Roth. It's Boston's Classic Rock 100.7 WZLX.

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